0: He also finished second in tournament scoring at the World Championship. From the Canadian Press, I'm David Augustine.
1: Embraced by the Humber River and the sounds of the Arboretum, on the traditional and treaty lands of the Mississaugas of the Credit, rooted in history, connected to the future, this is CKHC 96.9 Radio Humber.

0: Now this update from the Canadian press. The Prime Minister of Saudi Arabia trip leaves the conservative foreign affairs critic with the impression it's a lot of aspiration with little substance. Eric Duncan says there have been a lot of agreements signed over the past year, but there's been a decline in business capital investment for the last 5 months. The owner of a BC resort says the wind was in charge as wildfire ripped through his property, destroying several buildings and the resort manager's home. Shane Finlay posted video online showing structures left in charred ruins and a split blackened tree with flames still burning inside. Rising beef prices were blamed on inflation, tariffs, and other factors, but a proposed settlement has now been reached with some companies accused of price fixing. And celebrities across the entertainment industry are mourning the death of Bonnie Tyler. The 75-year-old Grammy-nominated Welsh pop star died unexpectedly while in hospital in Portugal for an illness. From the Canadian Press, I'm David Augustine.
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to sleeping in on weekends, no alarms. Can we go back to that first date when you stole my heart?

0: Now this update from the Canadian press. The Prime Minister's Saudi Arabia trip leaves the conservative foreign affairs critic with the impression it's a lot of aspiration with little substance. Eric Duncan says there have been a lot of agreements signed over the past year, but there's been a decline in business capital investment for the last 5 months. The owner of a BC resort says the wind was in charge as wildfire ripped through his property, destroying several buildings and the resort manager's home. Shane Finlay posted video online showing structures left in charred ruins and a split blackened tree with flames still burning inside. Rising beef prices were blamed on inflation, tariffs, and other factors, but a proposed settlement has now been reached with some companies accused of price fixing. And celebrities across the entertainment industry are mourning the death of Bonnie Tyler. The 75-year-old Grammy-nominated Welsh pop star died unexpectedly while in hospital in Portugal for an illness. From the Canadian Press, I'm David Augustine.
1: Is this thing on? All Canadian, all the time, 24/7. It's 969 Radio Humber, bringing you the best Canadian rock.

Welcome to Scream Therapy. I'm your host, Jason Schurz. In October of 2018, I found myself in the hospital, sitting across from a psychiatrist who was telling me I had bipolar. I was sent home with a bunch of medication and laid on the couch for a week. I had my iTunes library on shuffle, trying to shake the hornet's nest from my head. Ever since I was a kid, I've been using loud music as a form of therapy. Punk rock and mental health have always been connected. This podcast looks at that connection through the lens of different guests. This is Scream Therapy.

For many members of the punk scene, the mosh pit is an extension of the connection and community they find in the music and the people. And while there are always, always exceptions to the rule, a mosh pit is often a place where you get picked up when you fall down, where you catch a bear hug or high five instead of a fist. Landon Ramirez is the director of the short film, Pit. Through a grant he received from Voices with Impact, Landon was able to portray how someone living with anxiety can be soothed by the swirling mass of the mosh pit. The film team and modern dance troupe were prepped for a punk show and the slam dancing that ensued. Landon captured the emotions of entering the mosh pit and finding safety in its frenetic energy.

My name is Landon Ramirez. I think my first introduction to punk rock music, and I guess like alternative music, was pretty young. I became obsessed with watching Much Music, which is like the Canadian MTV. It's funny, the first music video I can remember blowing my mind and really getting me into modern music was for Monkey Wrench by Foo Fighters. But because it was Much Music, I was first introduced to a lot more Canadian punk and grunge bands like Rusty and Gob was pretty really fun back in the day. And then eventually as a teenager, my family moved to Texas, and that's when I started really holding myself up and playing guitar and discovering a lot of new music and playing in bands and getting really into music. And while I played in a variety of bands, including country music and background tracks for hip hop and whatnot, the most fun I had was with my punk bands, who were pretty chaotic, really inspired by like noise. I got really into Gwar as a teenager.

0: So a big part of it was just having the presence of the show and then bring that punk mentality and sort of individualism into a lot of facets of my life. And that in and of itself helped me find a kind of a community of often like-minded people, but differently minded people more than anything, because I've always been one looking for variety and meet a lot of interesting people in the alternative music scenes, crossing over with a lot of other marginalized communities. And doing that has really helped my mental health in socializing. I think I've seen that happen for a lot of people as well. It just creates a better sense of community and allyship and intersectionalism. And that is a theme that I wanted to bring into my short film. What I wanted to show, I wanted to shift the perspective from an outside lens. From the outside lens, you can look at a punk show or a mosh pit or a heavy metal show or whatever and think it's too chaotic, it's too violent, it's maybe even too macho, too bro-y, but the truth is it's actually really inviting. It's a sense of community, a sense of brotherhood and sisterhood and intersectionalism. And it seems exclusive, but it really isn't. It seems angry, but it really isn't. And that's the theme I wanted to bring into it, as finding a sense of connection and catharsis and release for people who kind of don't feel like they have a lot of control in their lives.
1: So the film's called Pit, and it's a short film, and it was made through the Voices with Impact program, which gives you a grant. Totally understand what you're saying about the mosh pit and its energy and its place of acceptance and its danger, and it's risky too, and that's part of the appeal. Mostly people do not get hurt. Mostly they're hugged, and it's a form of dance. How has it been having this idea percolating in your head this whole time? And with certain projects, you kind of have to wait for the right timing. But how was this project formulating? Like, was it just an idea you've had that was sitting there all along, or did it morph in its ideas? Were you able to get in there and do it fast, or was a lot of fiddling with it, workshopping it?
0: A lot of the fiddling with it came right when I got the opportunity to apply for the grant. For the most part, it was an idea that I had in a notebook for quite a while. The original idea came from a writing workshop that my friend Natalie, who's also the producer on this project, she had put on with some friends, oh my God, like in 2017. I wish I could remember what the writing prompt was. I think it was supposed to be like a stream of consciousness. And I decided to write the emotions and the appeal of someone entering a mosh pit and what it is they like about it in the original. And that draft actually had a lot to do with a bit of like anarchy, I would say, because that draft had a lot to do with getting rid of any sense of hierarchy in class. It sat there, but it also touched on certain aspects of the appeal. And I love metaphor and simile, and it had a lot of talking about like comparing the mosh pit to a hurricane. And then, yeah, it just kind of sat in this notebook. I keep all my notes since I was like a teenager and all my writings in case I need to come back to it. Don't throw out your stuff, even if you think it's bad. You never know when like something comes up and you have an opportunity to take it off the shelf and turn it into something new. But yeah, this year's Voices with Impact grant has a theme, and the theme is coping, connection, and community. And it was kind of a no-brainer. It immediately hit my mind that, wow, like, you know, the punk and alternative scenes, underground scenes, DIY scenes that pop up in every city and small town that I can think of is a place where people can find coping, connection, and community. A lot of people either feel marginalized or weird or awkward or just like they don't fit in certain spaces. But also at the same time, there's a lot of people who feel like they fit in everywhere and still enjoy themselves. It is like a great agora of intersecting communities and interests. And every time I move to a new town, that's where I gravitate to meet new people and try to make friends and really get into the scene. Is like, okay, let's try to find a local band show. Let's try to find like a cool DJ set. Is something being put on by like a charity or a cause that I enjoy? And then I can usually find people that just to chat to at least.
1: Every time I go to a on a trip, I always it's the first thing I do is start looking at the poster polls and looking online to see if I can find a show. And Sometimes it becomes almost like an obsession, and but you know what? I think it is a form of feeling comfortable being in a new place. You know,
0: It
1: being able to
0: is.
1: find that all ages show, okay, well, this is my identity, my place, my people are in this other place that I've never been to before. It's a really cool feeling. I remember the first time I went into a show in Vancouver when I first moved there, and just coming through the doors and seeing all this swirling energy. And of course, it was in a gym, so it was completely bright lights. But seeing all this energy and this, and kind of being like, not being weirded out or scared by it, but feeling like I was getting pulled into it, magnetic pull. Can you describe the story of the film?
0: Sure. The story is we open on someone having an anxiety attack and nearing the edge of a panic attack in a dirty DIY punk bathroom. And you see them almost feeling out of control of their body, of their thoughts. And they calm themselves down and manage to actually walk into the venue. And the story is about the thoughts and emotions going through someone who is very nervous and very anxious and wants some kind of connection and to really feel the music. And so we follow them trying going through the trials of their emotions and their anxieties and their inner thoughts as they move into the pit and finally start releasing themselves and getting into it and enjoying themselves and finding a sense of connection, community. But when they like trip and fall and feeling overwhelmed, there is always someone there to help you and pick you up and bring you back into the fold. And that sense of community is very reassuring. That's where the short film kind of really takes off when we hit that point, and gets a little surreal. I guess I haven't mentioned this yet, but it is a dance film. Very much so, and not just dance because it's like mosh pit, but I wanted to show sort of the grace and beauty behind the moves that we often see in a mosh pit by getting trained dancers to do a choreography piece in a very surreal space to mirror a real life show.
1: Was it like working with the dancers, and were they already familiar with going through shows or mosh pits, or were you, was there a learning
0: I
1: curve
0: mean,
1: there?
0: they knew what they were. One or two of the dancers were pretty familiar. Like they weren't like hardcore moshers, but they were pretty familiar. But for the most part, no, I wouldn't say that they were like into it. But they were, well, they were into it. They just didn't have a lot of experience. It was really important to me to have trained professional dancers for the choreography piece, and so I gave everyone a lot of heads up and research into what moshing is, what it would be, and what it wouldn't be, because I was very adamant on making sure there was no crowd killing going on. I also wanted to differentiate between like hardcore slam dancing and moshing to them, because if someone was just left to their own devices and doesn't know anything about like mosh pit culture, they can go online and see dudes who are 6'4" swinging around their fists and legs and doing roundhouse kicks in the middle of the pit. And that was not really what I was going for. I understand that there is a time and place for that and among certain crowds, but that's not really what I was going for. And I wanted to assure them that they weren't going to get punched, they weren't going to get kicked. It is a lot of like elbows up, shoving circle pit stuff. And so I think that alleviated their concerns for sure. I did burn them out a little bit, though. So, because they weren't like all that experienced, so we've spent the first half of the day shooting all of our choreographed pieces. And there were like five or six choreographed sequences that we did. There is a lot of intimacy involved in mosh pits and in the dancing that we tried to emulate. And so, everyone had a great time, was very comfortable and energetic for the first half when they're in a comfort zone and under control and doing movements that they're a lot more trained and familiar with, choreographed modern contemporary dance. But by the time we actually had the show and we put on a real concert for the live stuff and brought in the dancers, they were pretty tired after a full day of doing contemporary dance. And then when they were out there with some randoms, like we had control over the crowd, but they're with random spectators, they gave their best. They gave their best for sure. But I was constantly checking, hey, how comfortable are you right now? Do you need a break? How's it going?
1: So were they actually involved with the mosh then? They were with the crowd?
0: Yeah, much for the most part, they were. And then eventually they got worn out. And I was like, okay, I think we got enough of them in their close-ups that I can make it work with B-roll footage of the spectators there. I got in there a few times myself to ignite the pits and really get going and make things happening, because you do need to stoke the fire a bit, yeah. Especially in Toronto. No hate to Toronto. I love it. I love that city so much. It's like I consider it a second home, but people will show up to the shows. They'll show up all right, but they'll just stand there with their arms crossed and nodding their head. So they kind of need a little instigation.
1: What challenges did you have with filming the mosh pit? Because if you've been involved in that scene for so long and been in your fair share of them, did any unexpected challenges come up around doing it?
0: Nothing too crazy. I was very clear on the flyer putting out and to the bands that invited their friends and everything, like, we will have cameras floating around. I needed to make sure that the camera rig we had wasn't too crazy and cumbersome and wasn't going to get in anyone's way. I gave direction to the camera operators to shoot at certain angles so that they're not really getting annoying, or they're going to get shoved. And of course, we had disclaimer flyers all over the place, and that we were looking for moshing.
1: Is the main character in the film, based on some of your own experiences? You mentioned the panic and anxiety, and have you been through that yourself?
0: Oh, yeah. So I have Tourette syndrome, which, under the umbrella of Tourette syndrome, like, obviously there's the tic disorder, but also can come with OCD, depression, anxiety, dissociative disorder, panic disorder in some situations. And in very anxious and nervous moments, of course, as anyone with an anxiety disorder knows, there is a spiral to it that you kind of got to pull yourself out of. And it's quite difficult and very difficult to describe to someone when you're in the middle of it. I kind of liken it to drowning, because, like, if your head's underwater, it's really hard to yell out that you're drowning. In alternative spaces, I personally haven't felt all that anxious, but there have definitely been plenty of spaces that I've been in which I suddenly just feel like I either don't belong, or I shouldn't be there, or I can't function, and I need to either remove myself from it or step away, breathe, have a moment, name the anxieties. And this is a learned thing that doesn't just come right away. Like, through therapy and reading and friendships and talking about mental health, I've learned what are the triggers of this anxiety in social situations, and remind myself what it is exactly I want to be doing and get out of this social situation. And also not to be hard on myself. Yeah. That is a big thing and a theme in the short film, is showing up. I've learned that as a freelancer in film. Like, I hate networking. I've had anxiety attacks in industry parties on more than one occasion. I feel awkward every single time. But the truth is, just sometimes just showing your face and getting there is 80% of the battle, and you can feel good about that. I mean, same applies if you're someone who, like, goes to the gym or plays a sport. You might have, like, played terribly, but you did show up for that game. You might not have put in all the effort you did at the gym, but you wanted to at the gym, but you showed up. If you can show up to a show, it means the world to the people putting on the show, to the performers of the show, the venue, and it's something that you can at least say you did. It's better than stewing at home, feeling down on yourself about not going, or wondering what it would have been like.
1: Yeah, I very rarely regret going to things, but I often regret not going to things.
0: Exactly.
1: And the character in the film sounds like that's their trajectory as well, is showing up, having that moment in the bathroom of, can I do this? Can I do this? And, you know, having that self-talk of, yes, I can. Mm-hmm. And then jumping into the fray, and it sounds like that's when the film really takes off, you know, when the mosh pit starts and the person's able to be there and show up.
0: Absolutely. And they have to remind themselves that they're there for themselves. There's no sense of obligation. It's an alternative thing. And people are there for the same reasons. There's no judgments in a punk show. At least there shouldn't be. I've never felt judged. I know that there's like some old weird like gatekeeping stuff that from in older generations. I personally have not seen that happen in a long time. And that's great. But yeah, don't worry about gatekeeping. If you're there for the music and the enjoyment and the vibe, good for you. That's all you kind of needed to be there for yourself or your friends and kind of getting in there. Even if you're just showing love to the band, moving around, you don't have to mosh. No one ever says you have to mosh. Don't be scared of the front. If you go to the front and you're enjoying yourself, people are pretty respectful. If they see people just moving around and swaying, they're not going to start shoving you out of the way. I've seen it happen. And more often than not, if someone starts shoving you out of the way, there will be a counter to it. And eventually things sort themselves out where people find their own space, the right spaces for them to be in.
1: Yeah. And it's a microcosm of what we go through in life. There's always going to be that group of people that are just not being fair towards people or being aggressive. And if you're part of a community that cares, which the punk community does, those people are going to be, A, they may not be there for the same reasons as others, but they're going to be, and I say dealt with, but that's, I don't mean in an aggressive or violent way. I just mean, eventually they're going to be put in their place, or it'll become apparent that they're not with the rest of the group. And again, it's not a gatekeeping exclusionary thing. It's more like, we're here for these reasons. And if you're not here for the same reasons, then maybe you don't belong in this space.
0: Totally. And to add to your point, when someone who's crowd killing or behaving in a way that's really not cool, you'll probably be expelled from the pit, but it doesn't mean that you're banned for life. Everyone makes mistakes and you are invited back as long as you're like not being a dick.
1: Yeah. And to remember that these folks are dealing with their own issues as well. And
0: yes,
1: some of my best friends that I met at shows, I've met in mosh pits and been shoved by them and thinking, who's this person? Then of course you become friends with them. And or like you said, we all deserve a second chance to come back to a scene that we care about. And there's a forgiveness there as well. Can you tell me a little bit about the Voices with Impact and how you came onto it and then getting the grant to make the film?
0: Totally. When I moved to Vancouver in 2022, I didn't really know anybody. I was already in my mid-30s. And as anyone in their mid-30s who moves to a new city knows, it's hard to make friends, new friends in your 30s. So I really tried to look into more of the art scenes and the alternative scenes. And after so many years of working on other people's projects, I was like, you know what? If I can find the indie film community here, I can start working on my own projects. And did a bunch of Googling for lesser known available grants. And I came upon Voices with Impact. It's funny because Voices with Impact isn't exclusive to Vancouver or BC filmmakers. It's worldwide. And the grants are available to filmmakers all over the world. And every year there are films made in all sorts of different languages from all different nations. But somehow through partnerships with other companies, it gets a lot of attention in Vancouver. And I found them that way. Ended up going to the Voices with Impact Festival and screening. I thought it was super cool. Saw some great films that I really related to. I think their cause is really important in bringing a lot more awareness to mental health issues and a broad array of different mental health issues through filmmaking. And then after that, I was like, every year the grant would come around and I'd be like, okay, I really want to apply this year. I really want to see if I can put something in. And then when they announced the theme of 2025, I was like, that's it. That I can connect with, the Coping Connection community. And the nice thing is like, they're pretty cool with like how you interpret their theme. It's not entirely super strict.
1: How did you, in the end, feel about the film and what you got and the experience?
0: I feel really good. Honestly, it kind of came out pretty much exactly how I had imagined it right off the start. I was and still am absolutely humbled at the talent that came on board this project. I was actually going through a really hard time in my own life during pre-production and leading up to the shoot. And a lot of my film family stepped up to help me. I couldn't believe it, how much help. And that, again, just is a testament to the importance of connection and community and reaching out to people and staying in touch. I felt like I was so out of the scene in Toronto. I felt so out of the scene that I didn't really know if I could bring out enough people in the music scene to put on a show, if I could bring out enough film people to shoot a short film. And people turned up. I felt, I couldn't believe it. I'm still in awe of the amount of talent that came here. If I could change one thing, I would probably have hired stunt people for the mosh pits. Could have used a little more mosh pit footage.

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0: From the National Newsroom of the Canadian Press, I'm David Augustine. Prime Minister Mark Carney has wrapped up his visit to Saudi Arabia, but says engaging with a country doesn't mean endorsement. Carney is looking to deepen bilateral trade and investment after a 2018 diplomatic row resulted in the removal of ambassadors in both countries. The Trudeau government criticized Saudi Arabia's justice system and its treatment of women, and the kingdom has a notorious human rights record. Carney says he can't think of a country where his government would agree with everything it's doing. The Prime Minister's office says the 13 new commercial agreements and memorandums of understanding signed are worth more than $1 billion. Saskatchewan residents receiving income assistance for disabilities will soon see changes to their benefits. The province says starting on September 1st, the Saskatchewan Assured Income for Disability program will be restructured to make it easier for clients to access assistance. Social Services Minister Terry Jensen says no current clients will see a reduction in benefits.
1: In cases where one of the changes I'm about to outline could result in a lower benefit amount, the client's current benefit level will be maintained.
0: Saskatchewan is moving benefits that deal with laundry and telephone services into one core living program as part of the restructuring. British Columbia has recorded its lowest monthly number of suspected toxic drug deaths since before the start of the COVID-19 pandemic in Canada. The Ministry of Public Safety's preliminary data show 109 people died in BC in May, averaging 3.5 deaths a day. This is the lowest level seen since February 2020 and down by more than 55% since its peak. BC declared a public health emergency over the overdose crisis a decade ago, with the number of deaths peaking at more than 2,500 in 2023. Experts say reverse mortgages are an option worth considering for older Canadians who are house rich, cash poor, and well aware of pros and cons. Barbara Knobloch is a financial planner at Money Coaches Canada, and she says that with high interest rates compounding over many years, there is often little to no equity left in the home once a homeowner with a reverse mortgage sells or passes away.
2: The client for whom this could be a fit would be the person who doesn't care so much about estate preservation. They may not have any children or other people that they want to leave an estate to. They would say, like, you know, this is my house, you know, I've worked towards it and I want to stay here.
0: On the plus side, reverse mortgages can help seniors access the funds they need to age in place and stay close to support systems and trusted health providers. And in entertainment, English musician Youngblood will no longer be performing at the Cowboys Music Festival in Calgary on Sunday. The rock artist said on social media that he is currently working on himself and taking time off at home. Earlier this year, the artist born Dominic Richard Harrison celebrated his first Grammy win for Best Rock Performance and a number one single on Billboard's Alternative Airplay chart with his song Zombie. The Cowboys Music Festival announced that Nelly and Steve Aoki will step in as his replacements. This is the Canadian Press. In sports, France is off to the World Cup semifinals for a third straight tournament after beating Morocco 2-0 at Boston Stadium. Superstars Kylian Mbappe and Ousmane Dembélé scored for France, which will next face either Spain or Belgium in the final four. Mbappe now has 20 goals in 20 career World Cup games. The Anaheim Ducks have matched the Philadelphia Flyers' offer sheet for center Leo Carlson, keeping their rising star at an extraordinary cost. The 21-year-old Carlson is now the NHL's highest-paid player under the five-year $90 million U.S. deal extended by the Flyers 1 week ago. Now, Carlson agreed to the offer sheet with the Flyers after a year of fruitless negotiations with Anaheim general manager Pat Verbeek. And Brooke Henderson of Smiths Falls, Ontario, is four shots off the pace after the first round of the LPGA Tour's Evian Championship. Henderson had an eagle on her final hole to end the round at 4-under. Japan's Aki Iwe leads the fourth women's golf major of the season at 8-under. From the Canadian Press, I'm David Augustine.
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Push up, pull up, peep the puzzle, be MacGyver. Dolly Kubrick, Sev the Liza. Introspection, death is minor. Wake up, apple cider, fruit and fiber. Push up, pull up, peep the puzzle, be MacGyver. Dolly Kubrick, Sev the Liza. Introspection, death is minor. Wake up, apple cider, fruit and fiber. Push up, pull up, peep the puzzle, be MacGyver. Dolly Kubrick, Sev the Liza. Introspection, death is

0: wake up, apple cider, fruit and fiber. Push up, pull up, peep the puzzle, be MacGyver. Dolly Kubrick, Sev the Liza. Introspection, death is minor.
1: Now this update from the Canadian press. Air Canada says flight AC-774 from Los Angeles left the runway at Montreal's airport this afternoon. The Boeing 737 MAX exited the runway at about 4 p.m. Eastern. No injuries were reported. The airport closed its north runway to safely evacuate passengers from the aircraft. BC recorded 109 suspected toxic drug deaths in May, its lowest monthly total since February 2020. The figure is down about 55% from the December 2023 peak of 242 deaths. Meta says its planned $13 billion plus data center north of Edmonton will use less water each year than a typical Alberta golf course. The Sturgeon County facility will cover the size of 33 CFL fields and be powered by a new natural gas plant. And Haley Wickenheiser and the Toronto Maple Leafs are parting ways after 8 seasons in the team's front office. Wickenheiser says she expected to have a major role, but new GM John Chayka's leadership group chose a different direction. From the Canadian press, I'm David Augustine.
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0: Air Canada says flight AC-774 from Los Angeles left the runway at Montreal's airport this afternoon. The Boeing 737 MAX exited the runway at about 4 p.m. Eastern. No injuries were reported. The airport closed its north runway to safely evacuate passengers from the aircraft. BC recorded 109 suspected toxic drug deaths in May, its lowest monthly total since February 2020. The figure is down about 55% from the December 2023 peak of 242 deaths. Meta says its planned $13 billion plus data center north of Edmonton will use less water each year than a typical Alberta golf course. The Sturgeon County facility will cover the size of 33 CFL fields and be powered by a new natural gas plant. And Haley Wickenheiser and the Toronto Maple Leafs are parting ways after 8 seasons in the team's front office. Wickenheiser says she expected to have a major role, but new GM John Chayka's leadership group chose a different direction. From the Canadian Press, I'm David Augustine.
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3: You can kill all the black folks you want to, baby. But you will not kill the freedom of black folks. It's coming. We're going to get it.

0: This update from the Canadian press. Air Canada says flight AC-774 from Los Angeles left the runway at Montreal's airport this afternoon. The Boeing 737 MAX exited the runway at about 4 p.m. Eastern. No injuries were reported. The airport closed its north runway to safely evacuate passengers from the aircraft. BC recorded 109 suspected toxic drug deaths in May, its lowest monthly total since February 2020. The figure is down about 55% from the December 2023 peak of 242 deaths. Meta says its planned $13 billion plus data center north of Edmonton will use less water each year than a typical Alberta golf course. The Sturgeon County facility will cover the size of 33 CFL fields and be powered by a new natural gas plant. And Haley Wickenheiser and the Toronto Maple Leafs are parting ways after 8 seasons in the team's front office. Wickenheiser says she expected to have a major role, but new GM John Chayka's leadership group chose a different direction. From the Canadian press, I'm David Augustine.
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2: Back in 1988, childhood friends Stephen Page and Ed Robertson formed one of Canada's most iconic groups, the Bare Naked Ladies. In 1991, they released the Yellow Tape, an independent mixtape, which features early incarnations of some of their biggest hits like Be My Yoko Ono, Brian Wilson, and If I Had a Million.

the end of 1991, the band was barred from playing at a New Year's Eve concert because former Toronto Mayor June Rollins found their name to be offensive. To this day, Paige and Robertson insist that the name is a joke and that they never intended it to be sexist. You can be-

0: In 1998, the band released their most famous hit, One Week. One Week saw the ladies achieving success outside of Canada, and the song ended up getting to number one on the U.S. Hot 100 Billboard list. One Week lasted for 20 weeks on the list. One Week is famous for its fast-paced lyrics that many fans try to sing along to.
1: Hot like wasabi when I bust rhymes, big like Leanne rhymes, because I'm all about value. Burt Camperfield's got mad hits, chicken China in the Chinese chicken. You have a drumstick that your brain stops ticking, watching X-Files and the lights on. We're Donald's La Maison.
2: Hot like wasabi when I bust rhymes, big like Leanne rhymes, because you know I'm all about the value. Burt Camper's got the mad hits. Chickity China, the Chinese chicken. You have a drumstick and your brain stops ticking. Watch next file with no lights on. We're Donald Maison.

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1: Radio Humber, broadcast from within the traditional and treaty lands of the Mississaugas of the Credit. Known as Etobicoke, the place of the elders in Mississaugas language, the region is uniquely situated along the Humber River watershed, which historically provided an integral connection for Anishinaabe, Haudenosaunee, and Wyandot peoples between the Ontario Lakeshore and the Lake Simcoe Georgian Bay regions. Now, home to people of numerous nations, Etobicoke continues to provide a vital source of interconnection for all.
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I'm Brady Kavanaugh from Radio Humber's graduating class of 2024, and this is CKHCFM 96.9 Toronto. 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

0: kicked it by mistake.
1: You can't kick it by mistake.
0: Then pick it up if it bothers
1: no,
0: you.
1: No, it is. You will pick it up.
0: You don't tell me what to do.
1: I can tell you what
0: you
1: to do.
0: You do not
1: no,
0: tell
1: yes,
0: me what
1: job,
0: to do.
1: Husband,
0: you

0: to me is I'm making a difference. For all of this music, I'm breaking my neck. So the day they kill me and lay me to rest, you can say you was inspired the day that we met. 19 with 3 albums with my respect.
1: Hey,
0: respect.
1: Wanna hit me? Do you want it? I don't Cause want you're it. Asking for it. Big time for it.
0: Yeah,

0: From the National Newsroom of the Canadian Press, I'm David Augustine. Prime Minister Mark Carney has wrapped up his week-long trip to Turkey and Saudi Arabia, travel that coincided with Iran and the United States reviving hostilities.
1: The common theme running through Carney's trip, U.S. President Donald Trump, who pushed Canada into diversifying trade partners because of his squeeze play trade negotiations. Trump has also destabilized the Gulf region that Carney visited through the Iran war that had paused but now relapsed. Carney faced questions about traveling to countries with dodgy human rights records and mending ties. But the Prime Minister says he was only able to get a consular issue addressed favorably with Turkey's president this week because Canada is engaging rather than criticizing. Kyle Duggan, The Canadian Press, Jeddah.
0: A Meta Platforms executive claims a gargantuan data center planned for north of Edmonton will use less water annually than a typical Alberta golf course. Meta announced a $13 billion-plus investment that could eventually produce more electricity than what the city of Edmonton uses. The data center in Sturgeon County will use what's known as a closed-loop cooling system to keep servers from overheating. Eddie Goldenberg, who served as chief of staff to former Prime Minister Jean Chrétien, has died.
2: He was 77 years old. A statement from the CEO of Global Public Affairs, where Goldenberg worked, says he died after a hard-fought battle with cancer. Originally from Montreal, Goldenberg was a lawyer by trade and spent a decade as a senior policy advisor for Chrétien before ultimately being named his chief of staff. Goldenberg was a contributing author to the Charter of Rights and Freedoms and was invested into the Order of Canada in 2014 for his decades of public service. Hannah Stolz, The Canadian Press.
0: Canadians who bought beef after 2015 could be eligible for a part of a proposed settlement over alleged price fixing. A statement from multiple Canadian law firms says several beef companies have agreed to pay nearly $8 million. The class action lawsuit was filed in 2022, alleging the companies were involved in an unlawful conspiracy involving the supply or price of beef sold in Canada. The deal still needs to be approved by the courts. And in entertainment, celebrities across the entertainment industry are mourning the death of singer Bonnie Tyler at the age of 75. Family said today the Grammy-nominated Welsh pop star died unexpectedly in a Portugal hospital where she was being treated for an illness. Tyler had a home in Portugal and had been in hospital since May following emergency intestinal surgery. Tyler was best known for her chart-topping power ballad, Total Eclipse of the Heart, as well as other hits like Holding Out for a Hero and It's a Heartache. Canadian singer Bryan Adams shared his sorrow over Tyler's death in a social media post on X that read, quote, "Dear Bonnie Tyler passed today. She had such a great voice and I'll always be grateful of her beautiful version of Straight from the Heart. Thanks, Bonnie. R.I.P. This is the Canadian Press. In sports, Winnipeg Blue Bombers star quarterback Zach Collaros will miss tomorrow's CFL game against the visiting Toronto Argonauts with a neck injury. Collaros sustained the injury in the second quarter of Winnipeg's 14-13 win at Hamilton on Sunday. The Ottawa Charge are moving to the Canadian Tire Centre. The Professional Women's Hockey League team will share the arena with the NHL's Senators. The Charge played out of TD Place their first three seasons, but planned renovations will reduce the arena's capacity to less than 6,000 seats. Karolina Muchová advanced to the women's singles final at Wimbledon with a 6-2, 1-6, 7-6 win over Coco Gauff in London. And Carolina Hurricanes owner Tom Dundon's decision to include his family on the Stanley Cup has received pushback online. The names of Dundon, his wife, and his five children appear on the cup before any players or staff who led the Hurricanes to a win over Vegas in this year's NHL final. From the Canadian Press, I'm David Augustine.
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0: Now this update from the Canadian press. Prime Minister Mark Carney has wrapped up his visit to Saudi Arabia, but says engaging with a country doesn't mean endorsement. Now Carney is looking to deepen bilateral trade and investment after a 2018 diplomatic row resulted in the removal of ambassadors in both countries. Video of a resort in British Columbia's Fraser Valley shows structures left in charred ruins from a raging wildfire. The BC Wildfire Service says two wildfires in the region have increased in size by 72% since yesterday. A little over a week after Quebec's unofficial moving day, nearly twice as many Montreal households are in emergency housing as last year. The 71 households are staying in rooms paid for by the city, including in hotels or units belonging to community organizations. A parasite has sickened more than 1,200 people in Michigan, but officials say it has not crossed the border into Canada. The Midwestern U.S. state first announced the outbreak of cyclospora last week. From the Canadian press, I'm David Augustine.
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0: Now this update from the Canadian press. Prime Minister Mark Carney has wrapped up his visit to Saudi Arabia, but says engaging with a country doesn't mean endorsement. Now Carney is looking to deepen bilateral trade and investment after a 2018 diplomatic row resulted in the removal of ambassadors in both countries. Video of a resort in British Columbia's Fraser Valley shows structures left in charred ruins from a raging wildfire. The BC Wildfire Service says two wildfires in the region have increased in size by 72% since yesterday. A little over a week after Quebec's unofficial moving day, nearly twice as many Montreal households are in emergency housing as last year. The 71 households are staying in rooms paid for by the city, including in hotels or units belonging to community organizations. A parasite has sickened more than 1,200 people in Michigan, but officials say it has not crossed the border into Canada. The Midwestern U.S. state first announced the outbreak of cyclospora last week. From the Canadian press, I'm David Augustine.
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All right, almost there, guys. 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

0: rap with a door. I'm saying.
1: 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We'll see you when the crowd gets here.
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0: Now this update from the Canadian press. Prime Minister Mark Carney has wrapped up his visit to Saudi Arabia, but says engaging with a country doesn't mean endorsement. Now Carney is looking to deepen bilateral trade and investment after a 2018 diplomatic row resulted in the removal of ambassadors in both countries. Video of a resort in British Columbia's Fraser Valley shows structures left in charred ruins from a raging wildfire. The BC Wildfire Service says two wildfires in the region have increased in size by 72% since yesterday. A little over a week after Quebec's unofficial moving day, nearly twice as many Montreal households are in emergency housing as last year. The 71 households are staying in rooms paid for by the city, including in hotels or units belonging to community organizations. A parasite has sickened more than 1,200 people in Michigan, but officials say it has not crossed the border into Canada. The Midwestern U.S. state first announced the outbreak of cyclospora last week. From the Canadian press, I'm David Augustine.
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2: When you think of Canada, you think about a nation that stretches from sea to sea. And few bands can encapsulate that notion better than Blue Sky Miners. Despite forming as a band in Toronto, this six-piece folk rock group has roots on both the East and West Coasts. With band members coming from New Brunswick and British Columbia, Blue Sky Miners present an authentically Canadian sound. Since their inception back in 2013, the group has been blending folk, rock, blues, and even some southern rock into a cohesive sound they refer to as Rocky Mountain Desert Rock.
3: Every breeze had me falling blind.
2: Their core instrumentation is simple, with Eric on guitar, Stefan on drums, and Connor on bass. But this doesn't stop the group from bringing in other instruments, such as banjos and mandolins, to fit their songs. But what stands out most amongst all the instrumentation are the vocals. Blue Sky Miners use beautifully arranged harmonies sung by band members Jerry, Jenna, and Jay to create a full sound, which at times can be reminiscent of Mother Mother. Those harmonies are exemplified perfectly on their song Riot, which you are hearing right now. Riot is the last track off their self-titled 2015 release, which also featured the single Cold Water that gets spins on the CBC, and the track Half Black Moon, which premiered on the Strombo Show. O Canada, I'm Zachary Bader-Shamine, celebrating Blue Sky Miners on 96.9 Radio Humber.
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I'm William Steele from Radio Humber's graduating class of 2026, and this is CKHC-FM 96.9 Toronto. 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

From the National Newsroom of the Canadian Press, I'm David Augustine. Transport Canada has detained a boat operated by Top Vancouver Fishing Charter after the company's other vessel sank last... From the National Newsroom of the Canadian Press, I'm David Augustine. Transport Canada has detained a boat operated by Top Vancouver Fishing Charter after the company's other vessel sank last month. The order says...

0: in Saudi Arabia, as well as business leaders, as he seeks to deepen bilateral trade and investment after years of diplomatic strain. The former Liberal government under Justin Trudeau had sharply criticized the kingdom's justice system and treatment of women, resulting in Saudi Arabia shuttering trade talks. Carney says, quote, engagement is not endorsement.
1: We care deeply about human rights. We care deeply about self-determination for nations. We care deeply about territorial integrity of nations.
0: Carney says lecturing countries from afar is an ineffective strategy. The Transportation Safety Board of Canada has sent investigators after an Air Canada flight left the runway at Montreal Trudeau Airport. Flight AC-774 from Los Angeles, operated by a Boeing 737 MAX, exited the runway around 4 p.m. Eastern. Air Canada says no injuries were reported after the incident. The airport closed its north runway for the safe evacuation of passengers and warned of possible delays. Shane Finlay says he watched through a camera as a raging wildfire destroyed several buildings at his property, Blue Lake Resort, in BC's Fraser Canyon on Tuesday night. He says structure protection personnel had earlier set up sprinklers, helping to spare some buildings, including the main lodge. But he says the fire couldn't have been stopped, describing it as a biblical event.
2: It was dropping pieces the size of your fist of burning bark, burning wood. The wind was in charge.
0: Julia Caranchi, a fire information officer with the BC Wildfire Service, says strong winds have set off explosive growth as flames advance on both sides of the Fraser River. And a proposed court settlement has been announced with some meat companies accused of conspiring to fix the price of beef for Canadian consumers.
3: A statement from multiple Canadian law firms behind the class action says JBS USA, Swift Beef Company, JBS Packerland, and JBS Canada have agreed to pay nearly $7.5 million, while National Beef will pay $495,000. It's not an admission of guilt, and the deal still needs to be approved by the courts later this year. The class action was filed in 2022, and the lawyers say action against other defendants, Cargill and Tyson, is ongoing.
0: That was Canadian Press reporter Jason White reporting. This is the Canadian Press. In sports, Taylor Ruck won her fifth gold in as many events at the Canadian Swimming Trials in Montreal with a victory in the women's 50-meter butterfly final. The 26-year-old from Kelowna, BC, who's a four-time Olympic medalist, also won the 50 and 100-meter freestyle, 100-meter backstroke, and 100-meter butterfly. Five-time Olympic swimming gold medalist Kaylee McEwen is out of the Commonwealth Games and the Pan Pacific Championships, which followed due to glandular fever. The star backstroker won both the 100 and 200 meter distances at the Tokyo Olympics and repeated the feat at the Paris Games in 2024. She also won both events at the World Championships in Singapore last year. And Otto Lopez hit a two-run triple to back a strong five-inning outing by Jensen Junk, and the Miami Marlins beat the Seattle Mariners 8-4 to extend their winning streak to 6. The Marlins are 52-42 and 10 games above the 500 mark for the first time since completing a three-game sweep of the Washington Nationals on June 18, 2023. From the Canadian Press, I'm David Augustine.
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0: from the Canadian press. Transport Canada has detained a boat operated by Top Vancouver Fishing Charter after the company's other vessel sank last month. The order says the 11-meter boat has safety issues, including being used commercially while listed as a pleasure craft. Police say the company's 9-meter Top Ocean sank near Vancouver on June 28th with 100 people aboard and no one wearing life jackets. Prime Minister Mark Carney says he was surprised after the Turkish president gifted NATO leaders personalized revolvers. Carney joked that his maple syrup gift in return undermatched the engraved handgun and ammunition. He says he never handled the revolver, which is now with the RCMP and has been decommissioned because it is not legal in Canada. And Toronto police say a suspect has been charged with assault with a weapon after a TTC bus driver was attacked. Police were called to Wilson Station on Wednesday evening after reports that a driver had been assaulted. The driver was sent to hospital and is now recovering at home. From the Canadian Press, I'm David Augustine.
1: More Canadian than a beaver slamming a can of maple syrup in a snowstorm. Well, that's just delicious. All Canadian, all the time. 96.9 Radio Humber.

0: this update from the Canadian press. Transport Canada has detained a boat operated by Top Vancouver Fishing Charter after the company's other vessel sank last month. The order says the 11-meter boat has safety issues, including being used commercially while listed as a pleasure craft. Police say the company's 9-meter Top Ocean sank near Vancouver on June 28th with 100 people aboard and no one wearing life jackets. Prime Minister Mark Carney says he was surprised after the Turkish president gifted NATO leaders personalized revolvers. Carney joked that his maple syrup gift in return undermatched the engraved handgun and ammunition. He says he never handled the revolver, which is now with the RCMP and has been decommissioned because it is not legal in Canada. And Toronto police say a suspect has been charged with assault with a weapon after a TTC bus driver was attacked. Police were called to Wilson Station on Wednesday evening after reports that a driver had been assaulted. The driver was sent to hospital and is now recovering at home. From the Canadian Press, I'm David Augustine.
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0: on the Canadian press. Transport Canada has detained a boat operated by Top Vancouver Fishing Charter after the company's other vessel sank last month. The order says the 11-meter boat has safety issues, including being used commercially while listed as a pleasure craft. Police say the company's 9-meter Top Ocean sank near Vancouver on June 28th, with 100 people aboard and no one wearing life jackets. Prime Minister Mark Carney says he was surprised after the Turkish president gifted NATO leaders personalized revolvers. Carney joked that his maple syrup gift in return undermatched the engraved handgun and ammunition. He says he never handled the revolver, which is now with the RCMP and has been decommissioned because it is not legal in Canada. And Toronto police say a suspect has been charged with assault with a weapon after a TTC bus driver was attacked. Police were called to Wilson Station on Wednesday evening after reports that a driver had been assaulted. The driver was sent to hospital and is now recovering at home. From the Canadian Press, I'm David Augustine.
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2: Pretty good is not enough. I want to be great. Christina Yang proclaimed on the hit TV show Grey's Anatomy, reaching greatness in so many aspects of her career. She's the subject of this Sandra O Canada. Sandra Miju Oh was born in Nepean, Ontario on July 20th, 1971. Starting her artistic career as a ballerina at four, she discovered a love for the stage. When it came time for college, her parents wanted her to take an academic scholarship. Oh instead attended the National Theatre School of Canada, paving her own way through. Her big break came at 19, playing the titular role in The Diary of Evelyn Lau. After a period of hardship, in 2003 she was cast in the film Sideways, which was a surprise hit, nominated for 5 Academy Awards. Oh received much critical acclaim for her compelling performance. This helped her land a starring role on Grey's Anatomy. Wanted to make Christina Yang a role model, saying, "I've always tried to play Christina with a tremendous amount of focus and ambition, which is the reality for a female surgeon." After 10 years on Grey's and her newest show, Killing Eve, Oh continues that determination. Time magazine listed Oh as one of the most 100 influential people of 2019, and Shonda Rhimes had this to say, "Her comic timing is priceless. Her dramatic well is endless. Her talent is a song to be heard." Oh, Canada, I'm Sarah Miranda, celebrating Sandra Oh on 96.9 Radio Humber.
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0: From the National Newsroom of the Canadian Press, I'm David Augustine. Prime Minister Mark Carney says a personalized revolver from Turkey's president could end up at the Canadian War Museum. The engraved revolvers with ammunition were given to all the NATO leaders at this week's summit in Turkey. Carney says the revolver is with the RCMP and it's been decommissioned so it no longer fires because it's not a legal firearm in Canada. He also joked with reporters that Mounties keep guns away from him. Saskatchewan's government says it's making changes to an income assistance program for those with disabilities. The province says starting September 1st, the Saskatchewan Assured Income for Disability program will be restructured to make it easier for clients to access assistance. Social Services Minister Terry Jensen says the old program was complicated.
1: We have heard time and time again, the program is too complicated and we need to make it easier for clients to navigate and simpler to understand.
0: Jensen says he also joked with reporters that Mounties keep guns away from him. Saskatchewan's government says it's making changes to an income assistance program for those with disabilities. The province says starting September 1st, the Saskatchewan

0: 37 Max exited the runway at about 4 p.m. Eastern. No injuries were reported. The airport closed its north runway to safely evacuate passengers from the aircraft. Officials warned of possible delays and urged travelers to check flight schedules before heading to the airport. The outbreak of a parasite that causes weeks of watery diarrhea and has infected more than 1,200 people in Michigan has not spread to Canada, based on the latest information from the country's health agency. Dr. Susie Hota at Toronto's University Health Network says the outbreak is caused by the microscopic parasite called Cyclospora.
1: It is a parasite that can infect humans, and generally only humans in terms of animals. And when it does infect people, you can get very profuse diarrhea, watery diarrhea, sometimes feel like you're flu-like.
0: Hoda says you should always wash fruits and vegetables, especially pre-packaged salads, where the produce has been sitting for a long time. In the U.S., Democratic Senate candidate Graham Plattner has made his intentions known that he's dropping out of the race. Plattner has been facing multiple allegations of sexual misconduct, the latest one an allegation of sexual assault by a former girlfriend. Plattner has denied the allegations. Here's more from ABC's Avery Harper, who says candidates are already stepping up and a nominating convention will be held.
2: Troy Jackson, who was a progressive gubernatorial candidate, he is somebody who is a logger. He was endorsed by Bernie Sanders in that gubernatorial primary that he did not win. He is running. We know that CDC alum and public health official in Maine, Nirav Shah, he is also among the names of folks who are throwing their hat in the ring to become the next nominee in this race.
0: Plattner has until July 13th to put his intentions to drop out in writing. This is the Canadian Press. In sports, Jesus Luzardo allowed two hits in seven innings and struck out 11. Justin Crawford's base hit in the eighth inning drove in the game's only run, and the Philadelphia Phillies beat the Cincinnati Reds 1-0 in a pitcher's duel. Luzardo, named to his first All-Star game as an injury replacement on Tuesday, continued his dominance on the road. The left-hander is 6-0 with a 1.38 earned run average this season in 11 starts away from Philadelphia. Eduardo Valencia became the 10th Detroit player to homer in his first career plate appearance as the Tigers beat the Athletics 4-1 for a series sweep. Valencia entered as a pinch hitter in the 7th inning against Hogan Harris and sent a 425-foot shot to center to cap the scoring and help the Tigers seal their third straight series victory. And Munetaka Murakami is expected to return to the slumping Chicago White Sox tomorrow night after being sidelined by a strained right hamstring. Murakami made two rehab appearances with AAA Charlotte, going 2-for-7 with a double. From the Canadian Press, I'm David Augustine.
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0: We break beats, not rules. We play the tracks others won't. 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And we do it with 100%
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0: Update from the Canadian press. Prime Minister Mark Carney has wrapped up his visit to Saudi Arabia, but says engaging with the country doesn't mean endorsement. The Trudeau government had criticized Saudi Arabia's justice system and its treatment of women, and the kingdom has a notorious human rights record. Two tornadoes touched down in Alberta Wednesday night, injuring five people. The twisters sparked an evacuation of a campground at Dilbury Lake Provincial Park in central Alberta, near the Saskatchewan boundary. Video of a resort in BC's Fraser Valley shows structures left in charred ruins. Now, the BC Wildfire Service says two fires in the region have increased in size by 72% since Wednesday. And a Toronto social housing complex that stood empty for nearly two decades is being reopened to new tenants. Persistent flooding and mold forced tenants out in 2008. But an engineer has reduced the flood risk by blocking off the basement and filling it with gravel, allowing water to pass under the building. From the Canadian press, I'm David Augustine.
1: In this abandoned amusement park, we come to life when it turns dark.
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Does this count as a proof of life, or is it merely a souvenir? As a youth, I was scrutinized, skin dark like the moon, a light. The most I take me through the fight, it went tit for tat, eye for eye. Now I get respect for the ones that I idolize. I said, a double standard. A lot of question, but music's the answer. A lot of flexing, but who's the pretender? A lot of tension, not good for your mental. I am the one that.

0: This update from the Canadian press. Prime Minister Mark Carney has wrapped up his visit to Saudi Arabia, but says engaging with the country doesn't mean endorsement. The Trudeau government had criticized Saudi Arabia's justice system and its treatment of women, and the kingdom has a notorious human rights record. Two tornadoes touched down in Alberta Wednesday night, injuring five people. The twisters sparked an evacuation of a campground at Dilbury Lake Provincial Park in central Alberta near the Saskatchewan boundary. Video of a resort in BC's Fraser Valley shows structures left in charred ruins. Now, the BC Wildfire Service says two fires in the region have increased in size by 72% since Wednesday. And a Toronto social housing complex that stood empty for nearly two decades is being reopened to new tenants. Persistent flooding and mold forced tenants out in 2008. But an engineer has reduced the flood risk by blocking off the basement and filling it with gravel, allowing water to pass under the building. From the Canadian Press, I'm David Augustine.
1: Hey, what's going on? It's George Strombolopoulos. I used to be on this radio station that you're listening to right now. I am a Humber grad, and you are listening to 96.9 Radio Humber.

0: Update from the Canadian press. Prime Minister Mark Carney has wrapped up his visit to Saudi Arabia, but says engaging with the country doesn't mean endorsement. The Trudeau government had criticized Saudi Arabia's justice system and its treatment of women, and the kingdom has a notorious human rights record. Two tornadoes touched down in Alberta Wednesday night, injuring five people. The twister sparked an evacuation of a campground at Dilbury Lake Provincial Park in central Alberta, near the Saskatchewan boundary. Video of a resort in BC's Fraser Valley shows structures left in charred ruins. Now, the BC Wildfire Service says two fires in the region have increased in size by 72% since Wednesday. And a Toronto social housing complex that stood empty for nearly two decades is being reopened to new tenants. Persistent flooding and mold forced tenants out in 2008. But an engineer has reduced the flood risk by blocking off the basement and filling it with gravel, allowing water to pass under the building. From the Canadian Press, I'm David Augustine.
1: My name is John Janak. I was a local firefighter for 34 years. Carbon monoxide killed my niece, Lori Hawkins, and her entire family in Woodstock. They did not have a carbon monoxide alarm. In their honor, the Ontario government passed a law making CO alarms mandatory for all homes with an attached garage, fireplace, gas appliances, or heating system. Please protect your family today by installing a carbon monoxide alarm. Thank you.
2: If you love sports and love to laugh, Jay Onright of TSN SportsCenter gives you the absolute best of both worlds. Jay was born August 29, 1974, in Athabasca, Alberta. He briefly attended the University of Alberta upon graduating from high school. He describes these 2 years as the lost years. He later attended and graduated from Ryerson University in 1998 with a Bachelor of Arts in Radio and Television Arts. Jay first joined TSN in 1996 as an editorial assistant while attending Ryerson. He then went on to become sports director at Global TV in Saskatoon. From Saskatoon, he then spent 2 years as the host of The Big Breakfast on the A Channel in Winnipeg. Onright then got a job with the NHL Network in 2001 doing NHL on the Fly and Molson That's Hockey 2. In 2006, Onright began blogging for TSN.ca. His humor-filled blogs keep fans of sports, comedy, and Onright coming back over and over. Since 2003, he has been a co-host on the 2 a.m. edition of SportsCenter alongside Dan O'Toole. In October 2010, he also signed on as host of The Morning Rush on TSN. During the 2010 Winter Olympic Games, Onright was co-host of Olympic Morning alongside Beverly Thompson, where he would constantly have the entire set break into hysterics.
3: All right, so to sum up, Bev, we had the Teletubbies dancing at Whistler, and then we had a nightclub with four people in it. I mean, if this isn't quality morning TV, I don't know what is. I don't know what is, Bev.
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0: National Newsroom of the Canadian Press. I'm David Augustine. RCMP have expanded the search for 6-year-old Lenakai Morrison from Alberta into northern BC, the Northwest Territories, and Yukon. An Amber Alert was issued after police say he was taken Tuesday from Valhalla Center, northwest of Grand Prairie. Police say Lenakai was last seen Thursday morning in Fort St. John and may be with his mother, Christina Morrison, her partner, Daniel Ludwig, and another child. Investigators believe the group switched vehicles and may now be in a red 2006 Ford F-350 with Alberta plate CXW8820. Prime Minister Mark Carney says the personalized revolver and ammunition gifted to him by the Turkish president at the conclusion of the NATO summit in Ankara was not something he expected. Carney laughed when reporters asked him about the gift.
1: It struck me that my gift of maple syrup kind of undermatched the, whatever it was, 357 caliber or whatever.
0: Carney says the revolver is with the RCMP and has been decommissioned so it can no longer fire, as it's not a legal firearm in Canada. A Toronto social housing complex that stood empty for nearly 2 decades is being reopened to new tenants. Persistent flooding from a nearby creek and mold issues forced tenants out in 2008. The flood risk has been reduced by blocking off the basement and filling it with gravel, allowing water to pass under the building. The 17-unit townhouse complex could see new residents as early as August. Experts say reverse mortgages are an option worth considering to new tenants. Persistent flooding from a nearby creek and mold issues forced tenants out in 2008. The flood risk has been reduced by blocking off the basement and filling it with gravel, allowing water to pass under the building.

0: left in the home once a homeowner with a reverse mortgage sells or passes away.
1: The client for whom this could be a fit would be the person who doesn't care so much about estate preservation. They may not have any children or other people that they want to leave an estate to. They would say, like, you know, this is my house, you know, I've worked towards it and I want to stay here.
0: On the plus side, reverse mortgages can help seniors access the funds they need to age in place and stay close to support systems and trusted health providers. Well, Canadians who bought beef after 2015 could be eligible for a part of a proposed settlement over allegations of price fixing. A statement from multiple Canadian law firms says several beef companies have agreed to pay nearly $8 million. The class action lawsuit was filed in 2022, alleging the companies were involved in an unlawful conspiracy involving the supply or price of beef sold in Canada. The deal still needs to be approved by the courts. And Aritzia says its first quarter net income nearly tripled to $117.3 million as sales surged in both Canada and the U.S. The Vancouver-based retailer says growth was helped by 19 boutique openings or renovations, stronger marketing, a new app, and a well-balanced product lineup. This is the Canadian Press. In sports, Kawhi Leonard's trade to the Toronto Raptors is on hold because of an NBA investigation into the Los Angeles Clippers. The league is examining whether the Clippers circumvented salary cap rules. The Raptors announced they will wait for the investigation's outcome. Leonard, a seven-time All-Star, is coming off his highest scoring season. France is off to the World Cup semifinals for a third straight tournament after beating Morocco 2-0 at Boston Stadium. Superstars Kylian Mbappe and Ousmane Dembele scored for France, which will next face either Spain or Belgium in the final four. Mbappe now has 20 goals in 20 career World Cup games. And Canada's Macklin Celebrini has been named the International Ice Hockey Federation's Male Player of the Year. The 20-year-old from North Vancouver, BC, helped Canada win silver at the Milan Cortina Winter Olympics, where he led the tournament with 5 goals and was named an All-Star. He also finished second in tournament scoring at the World Championship. From the Canadian Press, I'm David Augustine.
2: 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It feels like just a couple of years ago, I was where you are. It was bit longer than a couple of years ago, but look at you with the fate of the radio industry in the palms of your hands. Make sure you have a lot of fun with it, okay? 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

0: From the National Newsroom of the Canadian Press, I'm David Augustine. RCMP have expanded the search for 6-year-old Lenakai Morrison from Alberta into northern BC, the Northwest Territories, and Yukon. An Amber Alert was issued after police say he was taken Tuesday from Valhalla Center, northwest of Grand Prairie. Police say Lenakai was last seen Thursday morning in Fort St. John and may be with his mother, Christina Morrison, her partner, Daniel Ludwig, and another child. Investigators believe the group switched vehicles and may now be in a red 2006 Ford F-350 with Alberta plate CXW8820. Prime Minister Mark Carney says the personalized revolver and ammunition gifted to him by the Turkish president at the conclusion of the NATO summit in Ankara was not something he expected. Carney laughed when reporters asked him about the gift.
1: It struck me that my gift of maple syrup kind of undermatched the whatever it was, 357 caliber, whatever.
0: Carney says the revolver is with the RCMP and has been decommissioned so it can no longer fire, as it's not a legal firearm in Canada. A Toronto social housing complex that stood empty for nearly two decades is being reopened to new tenants. Persistent flooding from a nearby creek and mold issues forced tenants out in 2008. The flood risk has been reduced by blocking off the basement and filling it with gravel, allowing water to pass under the building. The 17-unit townhouse complex could see new residents as early as August. Experts say reverse mortgages are an option worth considering for older Canadians who are house rich, cash poor, and well aware of the pros and cons. Barbara Knobloch is a financial planner at Money Coaches Canada. She says that with high interest rates compounding over many years, there is often little to no equity left in the home once a homeowner with a reverse mortgage sells or passes away.
2: The client for whom this could be a fit would be the person who doesn't care so much about estate preservation. They may not have any children or other people that they want to leave an estate to. They would say, like, you know, this is my house, you know, I've worked towards it and I want to stay here.
0: On the plus side, reverse mortgages can help seniors access the funds they need to age in place and stay close to support systems and trusted health providers. Well, Canadians who bought beef after 2015 could be eligible for a part of a proposed settlement over allegations of price fixing. A statement from multiple Canadian law firms says several beef companies have agreed to pay nearly $8 million. The class action lawsuit was filed in 2022, alleging the companies were involved in an unlawful conspiracy involving the supply or price of beef sold in Canada. The deal still needs to be approved by the courts. And Aritzia says its first quarter net income nearly tripled to $117.3 million as sales surged in both Canada and the U.S. The Vancouver-based retailer says growth was helped by 19 boutique openings or renovations, stronger marketing, a new app, and a well-balanced product lineup. This is the Canadian Press. In sports, Kawhi Leonard's trade to the Toronto Raptors is on hold because of an NBA investigation into the Los Angeles Clippers. The league is examining whether the Clippers circumvented salary cap rules. The Raptors announced they will wait for the investigation's outcome. Leonard, a seven-time All-Star, is coming off his highest scoring season. France is off to the World Cup semifinals for a third straight tournament after beating Morocco 2-0 at Boston Stadium. Superstars Kylian Mbappe and Ousmane Dembele scored for France, which will next face either Spain or Belgium in the final four. Mbappe now has 20 goals in 20 career World Cup games. And Canada's Macklin Celebrini has been named the International Ice Hockey Federation's Male Player of the Year. The 20-year-old from North Vancouver, BC, helped Canada win silver at the Milan Cortina Winter Olympics, where he led the tournament with 5 goals and was named an All-Star. He also finished second in tournament scoring at the World Championship. From the Canadian Press, I'm David Augustine.
3: One cough, one sneeze, and anyone that passes through that room for the next 2 hours could die. That's how serious measles is. 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
4: Sir Winston Leonard Spencer Churchill, Prime Minister of Britain from 1940 to 1945, and then again between 1951 and 1955. Born to an aristocratic family in 1874, Churchill served in the British Army and worked as a writer before earning an election to Parliament in the year 1900. Between 1900 and 1954, Churchill made 9 visits to Canada. During Churchill's tenure as Prime Minister, Canadians fought alongside the Brits and other Commonwealth countries in World War II. He might be best known for his inspiring speeches and for his refusal to give up, even when things were going badly for himself and the country. In his many visits to Canada, Churchill spoke in Parliament and spent time with his Canadian counterpart, William Lyon Mackenzie King. Canada acted as a sort of liaison between the UK and the US during the war. Churchill contacted King, asking him to ask Roosevelt for certain specific aid. Meeting with the Canadian War Cabinet during the 1944 Quebec Conference, he expressed his gratitude in an impromptu speech. He thanked Canada for what was done in this war. His feelings got somewhat the better of him, and he spilled over almost in tears. He praised Canada for helping to carry the United Kingdom by outright gifts during the war, gifts of raw materials, the base of the war industry and food supply in the UK at the time. He prayed that Canada would not let her go down when the war was over. And after the war, Canada cancelled all debts owed by Great Britain. Not the least of the reason was the debt that Canadians felt they owed to Winston Churchill. He's largely considered to be the greatest Briton of all time, and he's almost certainly the most famous British Prime Minister, but he holds a special place in Canadian history. Oh Canada, I'm Justin Field, celebrating Winston Churchill on 96.9 Radio Humber.
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1: I'm Lajos Babai from Radio Humber's graduating class of 2026, and this is CKHC-FM 96.9 Toronto. 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

0: From the National Newsroom of the Canadian Press, I'm Rob Westgate. The sister ship of a vessel involved in a fatal sinking incident last month has been ordered detained by Transport Canada. The agency says the boat, operated by Top Vancouver Fishing Charter, is being detained for violations or safety deficiencies, including being a pleasure craft but operating as a commercial passenger vessel and not having the proper registration or markings. The order identifies the owner of the vessel as Lehi Yin. On June 28th, the 9-meter-long ship, the Top Ocean, went down in the Strait of Georgia with 10 people on board. Four people were rescued at the time, but one has since died, and six others remain missing and are presumed drowned. Prime Minister Mark Carney has met with the Crown Prince Mohammed bin Salman in Saudi Arabia with the goal of deepening bilateral trade and investment after years of diplomatic strain. The former Liberal government under Justin Trudeau had sharply criticized the kingdom's justice system and its treatment of women, resulting in the shuttering of trade talks. Carney repeated that Canada needs to diversify its partnerships and engage with partners all around the world.
1: Engaging with a country doesn't mean that we agree with everything that a country is doing. In fact, I can't think of a country on the planet we would agree with everything that they're doing. First point. No country is Canada, and we don't even agree with everything that's happening in Canada.
0: The Prime Minister insists that Canada cares deeply about human rights, but adds that lecturing countries from afar is an ineffective strategy. A proposed court settlement has been announced, with some meat companies accused of conspiring to fix the price of beef for Canadian consumers.
2: A statement from multiple Canadian law firms behind the class action says JBS USA, Swift Beef Company, JBS Packerland, and JBS Canada have agreed to pay nearly $7.5 million, while National Beef will pay $495,000. It's not an admission of guilt, and the deal still needs to be approved by the courts later this year. The class action was filed in 2022, and the lawyers say action against other defendants, Cargill and Tyson, is ongoing. Jason White, The Canadian Press.
0: The owner of a resort
2: in law firms behind the class action says JBS USA, Swift Beef Company, JBS Packerland, and JBS Canada have agreed to pay nearly $7.5 million, while National Beef

0: pieces of burning bark and wood before being engulfed. He says that despite crews setting up defensive sprinklers, nothing could have stopped the flames, describing it as a biblical event. The BC Wildfire Service says the strong winds being funneled through the canyon have set off explosive growth. And finally, after almost 1,000 years, the Bayeux Tapestry is back on English soil. Delivered safely last night, the 70-meter embroidered cloth is being loaned to the British Museum. The priceless medieval artwork vividly portrays the events leading up to the Battle of Hastings in 1066, with the Normans invading England and ultimately ending Saxon rule. This is the Canadian Press. In sports, Justin Rankin scored 3 big play touchdowns as the Edmonton Elks returned to their winning ways with a 40-17 victory over the struggling Ottawa Redblacks. The Elks moved into first in the West Division at 4-1, while the Redblacks remained winless at 0-5. Now for the other type of football, that being the World Cup. The quarterfinals saw France beat Morocco 2-0 on Thursday at Foxborough, Massachusetts. Over to the MLB now, where the Milwaukee Brewers used a 6-run third inning to rally past the St. Louis Cardinals 8-4. Texas managed to hold on for a 7-6 victory over the Los Angeles Angels. That's after the Rangers blew a 5-run lead earlier in the contest. And finally in the WNBA, Asia Wilson had 32 points and 10 rebounds as the Las Vegas Aces beat the Portland Fire 88-80. And Angel Reese had 18 points and 11 rebounds for her league-best 15th double-double of the season as the Atlanta Dream beat the Seattle Storm 89-78. From the Canadian Press, I'm Rob West.
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0: From the National Newsroom of the Canadian Press, I'm Rob Westgate. The sister ship of a vessel involved in a fatal sinking incident last month has been ordered detained by Transport Canada. The agency says the boat, operated by Top Vancouver Fishing Charter, is being detained for violations or safety deficiencies, including being a pleasure craft but operating as a commercial passenger vessel and not having the proper registration or markings. The order identifies the owner of the vessel as Lehi Yin. On June 28th, the 9-meter-long ship, the Top Ocean, went down in the Strait of Georgia with 10 people on board. Four people were rescued at the time, but one has since died, and six others remain missing and are presumed drowned. Prime Minister Mark Carney has met with the Crown Prince Mohammed bin Salman in Saudi Arabia with the goal of deepening bilateral trade and investment after years of diplomatic strain. The former Liberal government under Justin Trudeau had sharply criticized the kingdom's justice system and its treatment of women, resulting in the shuttering of trade talks. Carney repeated that Canada needs to diversify its partnerships and engage with partners all around the world.
1: Engaging with the country doesn't mean that we agree with everything that a country is doing. In fact, I can't think of a country on the planet we would agree with everything that they're doing. First point. No country is Canada, and we don't even agree with everything that's happening in Canada.
0: The Prime Minister insists that Canada cares deeply about human rights, but adds that lecturing countries from afar is an ineffective strategy. A proposed court settlement has been announced, with some meat companies accused of conspiring to fix the price of beef for Canadian consumers.
2: A statement from multiple Canadian law firms behind the class action says JBS USA, Swift Beef Company, JBS Packerland, and JBS Canada have agreed to pay nearly $7.5 million, while National Beef will pay $495,000. It's not an admission of guilt, and the deal still needs to be approved by the courts later this year. The class action was filed in 2022, and the lawyers say action against other defendants, Cargill and Tyson, is ongoing. Jason White, The Canadian Press.
0: The owner of a resort in British Columbia's Fraser Canyon says the wind was in charge after several buildings in the complex were destroyed by a wildfire. Shane Finley says he watched on camera as his Blue Lake resort was first peppered by flying embers and fist-sized pieces of burning bark and wood before being engulfed. He says that despite crews setting up defensive sprinklers, nothing could have stopped the flames, describing it as a biblical event. The BC Wildfire Service says the strong winds being funneled through the canyon have set off explosive growth. And finally, after almost 1,000 years, the Bayeux Tapestry is back on English soil. Delivered safely last night, the 70-meter embroidered cloth is being loaned to the British Museum. The priceless medieval artwork vividly portrays the events leading up to the Battle of Hastings in 1066, with the Normans invading England and ultimately ending Saxon rule. This is the Canadian Press. In sports, Justin Rankin scored three big play touchdowns as the Edmonton Elks returned to their winning ways with a 40-17 victory over the struggling Ottawa Redblacks. The Elks moved into first in the West Division at 4-1, while the Redblacks remained winless at 0-5. Now for the other type of football, that being the World Cup. The quarterfinals saw France beat Morocco 2-0 on Thursday at Foxborough, Massachusetts. Over to the MLB now, where the Milwaukee Brewers used a 6-run third inning to rally past the St. Louis Cardinals 8-4. Texas managed to hold on for a 7-6 victory over the Los Angeles Angels. That's after the Rangers blew a 5-run lead earlier in the contest. And finally, in the WNBA, Asia Wilson had 32 points and 10 rebounds as the Las Vegas Aces beat the Portland Fire 88-80. And Angel Reese had 18 points and 11 rebounds for her league-best 15th double-double of the season as the Atlanta Dream beat the Seattle Storm 89-78. From the Canadian Press, I'm Rob Weston.
3: These are the men and women dedicated to the caretaking of our loved ones after they pass away. We salute all the funeral, cremation, and cemetery professionals, these final responders, and simply say thank you.
4: In the Winter Olympics, hockey sticks out as the main event. For one reason or another, Canada is defined as a powerhouse. Prior to 2002, Canada's last gold medal was in 1952. Even when NHL players were allowed to participate in 1992, it took Canada 10 years to reach the top. It is only recently where Canada can really be considered a powerhouse. Remember, in 2006, Canada didn't even get a medal. In 2010, our women's hockey team was unstoppable, going undefeated all the way to the gold, being the first hockey team to win at home. Our men, on the other hand, had a bit of difficulty. In the second game of the preliminary round against Switzerland, we went to an unexpected shootout. Crosby won the game, but it raised the question, how far will the Canadians really go? Our next match was a shot to the heart. The Americans beat us at our own game, which not only caused an extra game in the playoffs, but gave reason to sit our star goaltender Martin Brodeur. With Roberto Luongo now in net, we were able to get all the way to the gold medal game for a rematch against the USA. For most of the game, Canada dominated, but the States were able to battle back and tie it at 2, with 24 seconds left, forcing the game to overtime. And then, history was made. Sid the Kid puts it through the five hole of Ryan Miller and wins the game and the gold. It is debated to be the best hockey moment of all time in comparison with the 1972 Summit Series. Oh Canada, I'm Mike Santinato.
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I'm Jamaica from Radio Humber's graduating class of 2026, and this is CKHCFM 96.9 Toronto. 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

0: From the National Newsroom of the Canadian Press, I'm Rob Westgate. A second boat tied to top Vancouver fishing charter is being detained by Transport Canada following a deadly sinking near Vancouver last month. The order says the 11-meter vessel had safety deficiencies, including being improperly used as a commercial passenger boat. The company's other boat, the Top Ocean, sank in the Strait of Georgia on June 28th with 10 people on board and no life jackets in use. Four people were rescued, but one later died, and the RCMP are investigating whether the vessel's operation contributed to the sinking. Now, under the international stage, Prime Minister Mark Carney has met with Crown Prince Mohammed bin Salman in Saudi Arabia, as well as business leaders, as part of his effort to deepen bilateral trade and investment following years of diplomatic strain between the two countries. The former Liberal government under Justin Trudeau had sharply criticized the kingdom's justice system and its treatment of women, resulting in Saudi Arabia shuttering trade talks. Carney says engagement does not necessarily mean endorsement.
1: We care deeply about human rights. We care deeply about self-determination for nations. We care deeply about territorial integrity of nations.
0: He also suggested that lecturing countries from afar is an inefficient strategy. Out west now, where there are apparently some harsh feelings between the woman who narrowly lost the race to become BC Conservative leader and her federal counterpart. Caroline Elliott is pushing back at Pierre Poilievre's recent jab, in which he suggested that her leadership rival, Carrie Lynn Finley, won by defeating Liberal lobbyists from out east. Now, political watchers note that the pointed comment was actually directed at former Harper staffer Corey Tenneke, who was part of Elliott's campaign team and has been a vocal critic of Poilievre. Elliott retorted by reminding Poilievre that it is time to unite the party, not divide it. A Toronto social housing complex that has stood empty for nearly two decades is being reopened to new tenants. Persistent flooding from a nearby creek and mold issues forced tenants out back in 2008. Well, on Thursday, Federal Housing Minister Gregor Robertson took a tour of the complex and its large three-bedroom units.
2: For more than 12 years, this building sat empty because of the severe flooding and water filtration issues from the creek, or as I'm told by Secretary Giorcelli, the river. Today, the long empty site has been transformed.
0: The flood risk has since been reduced by blocking off the basement and filling it in with gravel, allowing water to pass right under the building. And finally, we have a couple of breaking news stories from over
2: filtration issues from the creek, or as I'm told by Secretary Giorcelli, the river. Today, the long empty site has been transformed.
0: The flood risk has since been

0: This is the Canadian Press. In sports, Justin Rankin scored three big play touchdowns for the Edmonton Elks as they returned to their winning ways with a 40-17 victory over the struggling Ottawa Redblacks. Rankin had 107 yards on just 14 carries with two touchdowns on the ground, adding three receptions for 43 yards and a touchdown. Elsewhere, Taylor Ruck won her fifth gold in as many events at the Canadian Swimming Trials being held in Montreal. She posted a victory in the women's 50-meter butterfly final. The 26-year-old from Kelowna, BC, who is a four-time Olympic medalist, also won the 50 and 100-meter freestyle, the 100-meter backstroke, and 100-meter butterfly. France is off to the World Cup semifinals for a third straight tournament after beating Morocco 2-0 at Boston Stadium Thursday. And finally, Kawhi Leonard's trade to the Toronto Raptors is on hold because of an NBA investigation into the Los Angeles Clippers. The league is examining whether the Clippers circumvented salary cap rules. From the Canadian Press, I'm Rob Weskin.
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0: From the National Newsroom of the Canadian Press, I'm Rob Westgate. A second boat tied to top Vancouver fishing charter is being detained by Transport Canada following a deadly sinking near Vancouver last month. The order says the 11-meter vessel had safety deficiencies, including being improperly used as a commercial passenger boat. The company's other boat, the Top Ocean, sank in the Strait of Georgia on June 28th with 10 people on board and no life jackets in use. Four people were rescued, but one later died, and the RCMP are investigating whether the vessel's operation contributed to the sinking. Now, onto the international stage, Prime Minister Mark Carney has met with Crown Prince Mohammed bin Salman in Saudi Arabia, as well as business leaders, as part of his effort to deepen bilateral trade and investment following years of diplomatic strain between the two countries. The former Liberal government under Justin Trudeau had sharply criticized the kingdom's justice system and its treatment of women, resulting in Saudi Arabia shuttering trade talks. Carney says engagement does not necessarily mean endorsement.
1: We care deeply about human rights. We care deeply about self-determination for nations. We care deeply about territorial integrity of nations.
0: He also suggested that lecturing countries from afar is an inefficient strategy. Out west now, where there are apparently some harsh feelings between the woman who narrowly lost the race to become BC Conservative leader and her federal counterpart. Caroline Elliott is pushing back at Pierre Poilievre's recent jab, in which he suggested that her leadership rival, Carrie Lynn Finley, won by defeating Liberal lobbyists from out east. Now, political watchers note that the pointed comment was actually directed at former Harper staffer Corey Tenneke, who was part of Elliott's campaign team and has been a vocal critic of Poilievre. Elliott retorted by reminding Poilievre that it is time to unite the party, not divide it. A Toronto social housing complex that has stood empty for nearly two decades is being reopened to new tenants. Persistent flooding from a nearby creek and mold issues forced tenants out back in 2008. Well, on Thursday, Federal Housing Minister Gregor Robertson took a tour of the complex and its large three-bedroom units.
2: For more than 12 years, this building sat empty because of the severe flooding and water filtration issues from the creek, or as I'm told by Secretary Zerichelli, the river. Today, the long empty site has been transformed.
0: The flood risk has since been reduced by blocking off the basement and filling it in with gravel, allowing water to pass right under the building. And finally, we have a couple of breaking news stories from overseas. Officials in southern Spain are reporting that a wildfire has killed 12 people as soaring temperatures continue to grip much of the European country. And authorities in China say they have launched an investigation after a blaze tore through a shoe factory in the country's southeast, killing 28. This is the Canadian Press. In sports, Justin Rankin scored three big play touchdowns for the Edmonton Elks as they returned to their winning ways with a 40-17 victory over the struggling Ottawa Redblacks. Rankin had 107 yards on just 14 carries with two touchdowns on the ground, adding three receptions for 43 yards and a touchdown. Elsewhere, Taylor Ruck won her fifth gold in as many events at the Canadian swimming trials being held in Montreal. She posted a victory in the women's 50-meter butterfly final. The 26-year-old from Kelowna, BC, who is a four-time Olympic medalist, also won the 50 and 100-meter freestyle, the 100-meter backstroke, and 100-meter butterfly. France is off to the World Cup semifinals for a third straight tournament after beating Morocco 2-0 at Boston Stadium Thursday. And finally, Kawhi Leonard's trade to the Toronto Raptors is on hold because of an NBA investigation into the Los Angeles Clippers. The league is examining whether the Clippers circumvented salary cap rules. From the Canadian Press, I'm Rob Westgate.
3: 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They stand ready to walk beside us during our most difficult days, especially now during these challenging times. They comfort us through the darkness when we can't be with our loved ones to say goodbye. They help every single one of us bring closure to the end of life. We salute all the funeral, cremation, and cemetery professionals, these final responders, and simply say, Thank you.
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5: There are very few NHL players to command a game on their own. Bobby Orr and Wayne Gretzky both come to mind. But another name always seems to pop up. Mario Lemieux. Born in Montreal, Quebec in 1965, Lemieux was drafted first overall in 1984 to the Pittsburgh Penguins, to much fanfare. His physical play and scoring touch was needed for the struggling franchise. Making an impact in his first game, the Pittsburgh fans knew exactly what they had.
6: There is Mario Lemieux, and he is off, racing it all alone. Lemieux, his first shot on goal, and he scores! Mario Lemieux!
5: Scoring on his first shot of his first shift, Lemieux went on to score 100 points and won the Calder Trophy for the most outstanding rookie. His point totals would skyrocket each season as he would obtain 141 and then 168 points to win his first Art Ross Trophy in the 88 season. Though he had won awards, there was still one eluding him, the Stanley Cup. In 91, after obtaining an all-star roster of players, the Pens finally made the playoff push, and with Lemieux's league-leading 44 points, they won their very first Stanley Cup championship.
7: Here's Lemieux, his center penalty coming up. Look at Lemieux!
5: Though it was a surprise the team won the cup in the first place, no one expected a repeat. But with Lemieux leading the way again, the Pens gained a second cup for a second straight year. Lemieux's career was cut short due to not only back issues, but a battle with lymphoma as well. And yet he battled through and beat both ailments, coming back in 2000 to help boost the Penguins, whom he had just bought out of bankruptcy. He would play for another five seasons before hanging up the skates for good and focusing on running the Penguins' operations behind the scenes. He didn't play like Gretzky, but the differences and skills Super Mario brought to the game will never be forgotten. For O Canada, I'm Brendan Seely on Radio Humber 96.9.
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0: From the National Newsroom of the Canadian Press, I'm Rob Westgate. A BC fishing charter company boasted on social media about its two vessels going out together and making a big haul of fish. And that was about 2 hours after one of the boats sank, with one dead and six others feared lost.
1: A social media post uncovered by the Canadian Press is raising new questions about the timeline of a fatal fishing charter sinking off Vancouver. The Top Ocean went down in the Strait of Georgia around 10:45 a.m. on June 28th, but the first Mayday call did not reach authorities until roughly an hour later. Ashley Lynn, the mother of the vessel's 22-year-old captain, says she wants to know why the operator of Top Vancouver Fishing Charter, who is aboard a larger nearby boat, did not realize sooner that the Top Ocean had sunk. Now the operator has declined to comment publicly. David Augustine, The Canadian Press.
0: Statistics Canada is set to publish fresh jobs data for June this morning.
2: A Reuters poll of economists is expecting Canada added 10,000 jobs last month, enough to keep the unemployment rate steady at 6.6%. RBC is right in line with the consensus forecasts, but economists there note the labor market has been volatile lately, including a huge surprise jobs gain in May. RBC says unemployment is still elevated, but has generally eased since last summer, a trend it expects to continue. The jobs report will be the Bank of Canada's last major look at the economy before its next interest rate decision on Wednesday. Michelle Zedekian, The Canadian Press.
0: Prime Minister Mark Carney's trip to Saudi Arabia has been a fruitful one, the Prime Minister's office saying 13 new commercial agreements, memorandums of understanding between Saudi and Canadian corporations and institutions were signed. They say the package's potential worth was in the area of more than $1 billion. Conservative foreign affairs critic Eric Duncan dismissed the deals as being nothing more than non-binding aspirational documents. The Calgary Stampede Show Band endures hundreds of hours of rehearsal ahead of the annual parade and the weeks-long exhibition. Allie Cooper is an assistant band director, and she compares the marching band's cardio to that of athletes.
3: They are, you know, battling through cowboy boot foot pain and minimal sleep and dehydration, and they're still showing up every single rehearsal, every performance with a smile on their face.
0: Cooper says the band faces exhaustion and dehydration after long performances and walking the Stampede parade route, which is why there are designated water breaks. And finally, overseas, the American military continues to hit Iran with new airstrikes. Tehran has been responding by targeting Gulf countries friendly to the U.S. Back-and-forth attacks have repeatedly threatened the ceasefire, but Thursday's appears to have been bigger all around. U.S. President Donald Trump says he believes the ceasefire with Iran is over, but he also insists that continued attacks don't necessarily mean a return to war. This is the Canadian Press. In sports, Justin Rankin scored three big play touchdowns as the Edmonton Elks returned to their winning ways with a 40-17 victory over the struggling Ottawa Redblacks. The Elks moved into first in the West Division at 4-1, while the Redblacks remained winless at 0-5. Now for the other type of football, don't necessarily mean a return to war. This is the Canadian Press. In sports, Justin Rankin scored three big play touchdowns as the Edmonton Elks returned to their winning ways with a 40-17 victory over the struggling Ottawa Redblacks.

0: Texas managed to hold on for a 7-6 victory over the Los Angeles Angels. That's after the Rangers blew a 5-run lead earlier in the contest. And finally in the WNBA, Asia Wilson had 32 points and 10 rebounds as the Las Vegas Aces beat the Portland Fire 88-80. And Angel Reese had 18 points and 11 rebounds for her league-best 15th double-double of the season as the Atlanta Dream beat the Seattle Storm 89-78. From the Canadian Press, I'm Rob Wesky.
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0: From the National Newsroom of the Canadian Press, I'm Rob Westgate. A BC fishing charter company boasted on social media about its two vessels going out together and making a big haul of fish. And that was about 2 hours after one of the boats sank, with one dead and six others feared lost.
1: A social media post uncovered by the Canadian Press is raising new questions about the timeline of a fatal fishing charter sinking off Vancouver. The Top Ocean went down in the Strait of Georgia around 10:45 a.m. on June 28th, but the first Mayday call did not reach authorities until roughly an hour later. Ashley Lynn, the mother of the vessel's 22-year-old captain, says she wants to know why the operator of Top Vancouver Fishing Charter, who is aboard a larger nearby boat, did not realize sooner that the Top Ocean had sunk. Now the operator has declined to comment publicly. David Augustine, The Canadian Press.
0: Statistics Canada is set to publish fresh jobs data for June this morning.
2: A Reuters poll of economists is expecting Canada added 10,000 jobs last month, enough to keep the unemployment rate steady at 6.6%. RBC is right in line with the consensus forecasts, but economists there note the labor market has been volatile lately, including a huge surprise jobs gain in May. RBC says unemployment is still elevated, but has generally eased since last summer, a trend it expects to continue. The jobs report will be the Bank of Canada's last major look at the economy before its next interest rate decision on Wednesday. Michelle Zedekian, The Canadian Press.
0: Prime Minister Mark Carney's trip to Saudi Arabia has been a fruitful one, the Prime Minister's office saying 13 new commercial agreements, memorandums of understanding between Saudi and Canadian corporations and institutions were signed. They say the package's potential worth was in the area of more than $1 billion. Conservative foreign affairs critic Eric Duncan dismissed the deals as being nothing more than non-binding aspirational documents. The Calgary Stampede show band endures hundreds of hours of rehearsal ahead of the annual parade and the weeks-long exhibition. Allie Cooper is an assistant band director, and she compares the marching band's cardio to that of athletes.
3: They are, you know, battling through boot, cowboy boot foot pain and minimal sleep and dehydration, and they're still showing up every single rehearsal, every performance with a smile on their face.
0: Cooper says the band faces exhaustion and dehydration after long performances and walking the Stampede parade route, which is why there are designated water breaks. And finally, overseas, the American military continues to hit Iran with new airstrikes. Tehran has been responding by targeting Gulf countries friendly to the U.S. Back-and-forth attacks have repeatedly threatened the ceasefire, but Thursday's appears to have been bigger all around. U.S. President Donald Trump says he believes the ceasefire with Iran is over, but he also insists that continued attacks don't necessarily mean a return to war. This is the Canadian Press. In sports, Justin Rankin scored three big play touchdowns as the Edmonton Elks returned to their winning ways with a 40-17 victory over the struggling Ottawa Redblacks. The Elks moved into first in the West Division at 4-1, while the Redblacks remained winless at 0-5. Now for the other type of football, that being the World Cup. The quarterfinals saw France beat Morocco 2-0 on Thursday at Foxborough, Massachusetts. Over to the MLB now, where the Milwaukee Brewers used a 6-run third inning to rally past the St. Louis Cardinals 8-4. Texas managed to hold on for a 7-6 victory over the Los Angeles Angels. That's after the Rangers blew a 5-run lead earlier in the contest. And finally, in the WNBA, Asia Wilson had 32 points and 10 rebounds as the Las Vegas Aces beat the Portland Fire 88-80. And Angel Reese had 18 points and 11 rebounds for her league-best 15th double-double of the season as the Atlanta Dream beat the Seattle Storm 89-78. From the Canadian Press, I'm Rob Weston.
4: Are you experiencing a high fever, runny nose, red watery eyes, and a cough? 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So please, check your vaccination status with your healthcare provider and get vaccinated. It's the best way to protect those we love.
5: Canada is filled with national treasures from coast to coast, but none is more breathtaking than the serene waters of Lake Louise. Nestled within the Rocky Mountains of Banff National Park in Alberta, Lake Louise experiences 15,000 visitors during the summer season and is one of the most photographed landscapes in Canada. Originally called the Ho Run Num Nay by the native people, which means Lake of Little Fishes, it was later named Lake Louise after Princess Louise Caroline Alberta, the daughter of Queen Victoria. Princess Louise was also married to the Marquis of Lorne, the Governor General of Canada at the time.
6: I got all the time in the world.
5: Lake Louise has something for every season, from sleigh rides and dog sledding to water sports and hiking, also featuring Canada's longest and most consistent ski season from early November to late May. The lake does not thaw until June at the earliest and has been known to experience snow during every month of the year. There are two distinct areas, the small hamlet 5 kilometers uphill and the lake itself, but if you're thinking of moving there, prepare for a career change. The only people approved to live within Banff National Park are those who work within it, or are at least married to someone who does. Lake Louise isn't just part of Alberta, as its waters flow cross-country and eventually end up in the Hudson Bay, a part of the North Atlantic Ocean.

0: For a new Instagram photo or just somewhere to take in the beauty of Canada, there is no better spot than Lake Louise. Oh, Canada, I'm Sarah Miranda, celebrating Lake Louise with 96.9 Radio Humber.
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I'm Isaiah Taylor from Radio Humber's graduating class of 2023, and this is CKHC-FM 96.9 Toronto. 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

0: From the National Newsroom of the Canadian Press, I'm Rob Westgate. A BC fishing charter company boasted on social media that its two vessels made a big fish haul roughly 2 hours after one of those boats sank. Discovered by the Canadian Press, the post raises critical timeline questions. The Top Ocean sank in the Strait of Georgia off Vancouver around 10:45 a.m. June 28th. 10 people went into the water, 4 were rescued, but 1 has since died, and the remaining 6 are considered lost. Ashley Lynn, mother of the vessel's 22-year-old captain, is demanding to know how the operator, Top Vancouver Fishing Charter, failed to notice the sinking sooner. Canadians will get a glimpse today at just how the country's jobs market has been faring. Statistics Canada is set to roll out the numbers for June, with a Reuters poll of economists suggesting roughly 10,000 jobs were added last month. Back in May, the data showed an unexpected gain of 88,000, partially offsetting job losses from over the first 4 months of the year. If the latest forecast stands true, it will be enough to keep the unemployment rate steady at 6.6%. Dozens of teens and young adults spend hundreds of hours preparing for the Calgary Stampede Show Band's many performances during the annual exhibition. Catherine Reed is among them, and this is her final year playing with the band. She recalls how they inspired her in the past.
1: Just watching them play, you know, fun pop songs and having fun dance moves to it, and that combined two aspects of my life that I really love, which are dance and music, and it was just a natural entrance there.
0: The Calgary Stampede Show Band performs in dozens of shows throughout the 10-day event, including a notable role in the annual parade. The U.S. and Iran continue to engage in technical negotiations on nuclear issues. That is according to a U.S. official following 2 days of retaliatory strikes against Tehran this week. Reporter Louis Martinez has more on the source of the new tension with Iran.
2: They've been targeting anti-missile sites. They've been targeting radar locations. They've been targeting storage locations that are all involved in those attacks against the commercial shipping in the Strait of Hormuz, which is what triggered this new round of back and forth between the United States and Iran.
0: In Iran, the 2 days of American airstrikes have killed at least 14 people and wounded another 78. That's according to Iran's health ministry. And finally, a wildfire raging in southern Spain has killed at least 11 people, according to the latest revised numbers. Local media says several of the victims were found inside burned-out vehicles. Now, Spain has been battling frequent and severe heat waves in recent years, with temperatures often exceeding 40 degrees Celsius. Just last month, the country endured several days of record-setting heat, with over 1,000 excess deaths being attributed to the high temperatures. This is the Canadian Press. In sports, Justin Rankin scored 3 big play touchdowns for the Edmonton Elks as they returned to their winning ways with a 40-17 victory over the struggling Ottawa Redblacks. Rankin had 107 yards on just 14 carries with 2 touchdowns on the ground, adding 3 receptions for 43 yards and a touchdown. Elsewhere, Taylor Ruck won her 5th gold in as many events at the Canadian swimming trials being held in Montreal. She posted a victory in the women's 50-meter butterfly final. The 26-year-old from Kelowna, BC, who is a 4-time Olympic medalist, also won the 50 and 100-meter freestyle, the 100-meter backstroke, and 100-meter butterfly. France is off to the World Cup semifinals for a 3rd straight tournament after beating Morocco 2-0 at Boston Stadium Thursday. And finally, Kawhi Leonard's trade to the Toronto Raptors is on hold because of an NBA investigation into the Los Angeles Clippers. The league is examining whether Montreal, she posted a victory in the women's 50-meter butterfly final. The 26-year-old from Kelowna, BC, who is a 4-time Olympic medalist, also won the 50 and 100-meter freestyle.

0: From the National Newsroom of the Canadian Press, I'm Rob Westgate. A BC fishing charter company boasted on social media that its two vessels made a big fish haul roughly 2 hours after one of those boats sank. Discovered by the Canadian Press, the post raises critical timeline questions. The Top Ocean sank in the Strait of Georgia off Vancouver around 10:45 a.m. June 28th. 10 people went into the water, 4 were rescued, but 1 has since died, and the remaining 6 are considered lost. Ashley Lynn, mother of the vessel's 22-year-old captain, is demanding to know how the operator, Top Vancouver Fishing Charter, failed to notice the sinking sooner. Canadians will get a glimpse today at just how the country's jobs market has been faring. Statistics Canada is set to roll out the numbers for June, with a Reuters poll of economists suggesting roughly 10,000 jobs were added last month. Back in May, the data showed an unexpected gain of 88,000, partially offsetting job losses from over the first 4 months of the year. If the latest forecast stands true, it will be enough to keep the unemployment rate steady at 6.6%. Dozens of teens and young adults spend hundreds of hours preparing for the Calgary Stampede Show Band's many performances during the annual exhibition. Catherine Reed is among them, and this is her final year playing with the band. She recalls how they inspired her in the past.
1: Just watching them play, you know, fun pop songs and having fun dance moves to it, and that combined two aspects of my life that I really love, which are dance and music, and it was just a natural entrance there.
0: The Calgary Stampede Show Band performs in dozens of shows throughout the 10-day event, including a notable role in the annual parade. The U.S. and Iran continue to engage in technical negotiations on nuclear issues. That is according to a U.S. official following 2 days of retaliatory strikes against Tehran this week. Reporter Louis Martinez has more on the source of the new tension with Iran.
2: They've been targeting anti-missile sites. They've been targeting radar locations. They've been targeting storage locations that are all involved in those attacks against the commercial shipping in the Strait of Hormuz, which is what triggered this new round of back and forth between the United States and Iran.
0: In Iran, the 2 days of American airstrikes have killed at least 14 people and wounded another 78. That's according to Iran's health ministry. And finally, a wildfire raging in southern Spain has killed at least 11 people, according to the latest revised numbers. Local media says several of the victims were found inside burned-out vehicles. Now, Spain has been battling frequent and severe heat waves in recent years, with temperatures often exceeding 40 degrees Celsius. Just last month, the country endured several days of record-setting heat, with over 1,000 excess deaths being attributed to the high temperatures. This is the Canadian Press. In sports, Justin Rankin scored 3 big play touchdowns for the Edmonton Elks as they returned to their winning ways with a 40-17 victory over the struggling Ottawa Redblacks. Rankin had 107 yards on just 14 carries with 2 touchdowns on the ground, adding 3 receptions for 43 yards and a touchdown. Elsewhere, Taylor Ruck won her 5th gold in as many events at the Canadian swimming trials being held in Montreal. She posted a victory in the women's 50-meter butterfly final. The 26-year-old from BC, who is a 4-time Olympic medalist, also won the 50 and 100-meter freestyle, the 100-meter backstroke, and 100-meter butterfly. France is off to the World Cup semifinals for a 3rd straight tournament after beating Morocco 2-0 at Boston Stadium Thursday. And finally, Kawhi Leonard's trade to the Toronto Raptors is on hold because of an NBA investigation into the Los Angeles Clippers. The league is examining whether the Clippers circumvented salary cap rules. From the Canadian Press, I'm Rob Westgate.
3: David Foster is a Canadian musician, record producer, composer, songwriter, and arranger. He was born in Victoria, British Columbia in 1949. Foster is recognized as one of the most successful record producers of all time, having produced and written songs for such artists as Celine Dion, Michael Bublé, Madonna, Whitney Houston, and many, many more. From an early age, Foster was involved with music, beginning to study the piano at the age of 4. Starting his career as a musician in the band Skylark, he moved to Los Angeles and got into the music scene. After being a studio musician, arranger, and recording artist, Foster went on to become one of the most successful songwriters and record producers in music history, producing albums that have collectively sold hundreds of millions of copies. Foster is also a household name in Asia, where he still tours regularly. Foster has won 16 Grammy Awards and has also been rewarded with professional honors, including being inducted in the Canadian Walk of Fame in 2002, the Canadian Music Hall of Fame in 2007, the Canadian Songwriters Hall of Fame in 2010, and the Songwriters Hall of Fame in the US in 2010. In 2013, Foster received his star on the Hollywood Walk of Fame, right next to his heroes John, Paul, George, and Ringo of the Beatles. But he doesn't want that to be his only legacy. His success in the music industry led him to charity work and founding the David Foster Foundation, a nonprofit charitable organization dedicated to providing financial support for non-medical expenses to Canadian families with children in need of life-saving organ transplants. Tapping into his large network of friends and superstar artists, Foster has been able to raise millions of dollars for worthy causes. Oh Canada, I'm Colin Skeynes, celebrating David Foster on 96.9 Radio Humber.
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I'm Alessandra Carbonaro from Radio Humber's graduating class of 2026, and this is CKHCFM 96.9 Toronto. 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

0: From the National Newsroom of the Canadian Press, I'm Rob Westgate. A BC fishing charter company boasted on social media about two of its vessels going out together and making a big haul of fish about 2 hours after one of its boats sank. Six people are believed to have drowned while four people were rescued. One of them, however, died in hospital.
1: A social media post uncovered by the Canadian Press is raising new questions about the timeline of a fatal fishing charter sinking off Vancouver. The Top Ocean went down in the Strait of Georgia around 10:45 a.m. on June 28th, but the first Mayday call did not reach authorities until roughly an hour later. Ashley Lynn, the mother of the vessel's 22-year-old captain, says she wants to know why the operator of Top Vancouver Fishing Charter, who is aboard a larger nearby boat, did not realize sooner that the Top Ocean had sunk. Now the operator has declined to comment publicly. David Augustine, The Canadian Press.
0: Statistics Canada is set to publish fresh jobs data for June this morning.
2: A Reuters poll of economists is expecting Canada added 10,000 jobs last month, enough to keep the unemployment rate steady at 6.6%. RBC is right in line with the consensus forecasts, but economists there note the labor market has been volatile lately, including a huge surprise jobs gain in May. RBC says unemployment is still elevated, but has generally eased since last summer, a trend it expects to continue. The jobs report will be the Bank of Canada's last major look at the economy before its next interest rate decision on Wednesday. Michelle Zedekian, The Canadian Press.
0: Three people were taken to hospital with one in life-threatening condition after a pair of tornadoes touched down in Alberta on Wednesday. Dilbury Lake Provincial Park, just east of Edmonton, had to be evacuated with trailers torn up, and the campers told they had to head to the nearby village of Chauvin. The assistant administrator for the Municipal District of Wainwright says five people were injured in total. A meteorologist with Environment Canada says another tornado hit southwest of the nearby village of Paradise Valley, but no damage was reported there. Meanwhile, a hot and muggy weekend could be in store for people in parts of southern Saskatchewan and Manitoba. Environment Canada saying temperatures exceeding 30 degrees Celsius are expected in the coming days. The Weather Office says humidex values could reach to the mid-40s. People are being reminded to watch for signs of heat exhaustion, which includes dizziness, nausea, thirst, and intense fatigue. And finally, the Calgary Stampede Show Band endures hundreds of hours of rehearsal ahead of the annual parade and its weeks-long exhibition. Allie Cooper is an assistant band director, and she compares the marching band's cardio to that of athletes.
3: They are, you know, battling through boot, cowboy boot foot pain and minimal sleep and dehydration, and they're still showing up every single rehearsal, every performance with a smile on their face.
0: Cooper says the band faces exhaustion and dehydration after long performances, which is why there are designated water breaks. This is the Canadian Press. In sports, Justin Rankin scored three big play touchdowns as the Edmonton Elks returned to their winning ways with a 40-17 victory over the struggling Ottawa Redblacks. The Elks moved into first in the West Division at 4-1, while the Redblacks remained winless at 0-5. Now for the other type of football, that being the World Cup. The quarterfinals saw France beat Morocco 2-0 on Thursday at Foxborough, Massachusetts. Over to the MLB now, where the Milwaukee Brewers used a 6-run third inning to rally past the St. Louis Cardinals 8-4. Texas managed to hold on for a 7-6 victory over the Los Angeles Angels. That's after the Rangers blew a 5-run lead earlier in the contest. And finally, in the WNBA, Asia Wilson had 32 points and 10 rebounds as the Las Vegas Aces beat the Portland Fire 88-80. And Angel Reese had 18 points and 11 rebounds for her league-best 15th double-double of the season as the Atlanta Dream beat the Seattle Storm 89-78. From the Canadian Press, I'm Rob Westgate.
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0: From the National Newsroom of the Canadian Press, I'm Rob Westgate. A BC fishing charter company boasted on social media about two of its vessels going out together and making a big haul of fish about 2 hours after one of its boats sank. Six people are believed to have drowned while four people were rescued. One of them, however, died in hospital.
1: A social media post uncovered by the Canadian Press is raising new questions about the timeline of a fatal fishing charter sinking off Vancouver. The Top Ocean went down in the Strait of Georgia around 10:45 a.m. on June 28th, but the first Mayday call did not reach authorities until roughly an hour later. Ashley Lynn, the mother of the vessel's 22-year-old captain, says she wants to know why the operator of Top Vancouver Fishing Charter, who is aboard a larger nearby boat, did not realize sooner that the Top Ocean had sunk. Now the operator has declined to comment publicly. David Augustine, The Canadian Press.
0: Statistics Canada is set to publish fresh jobs data for June this morning.
2: A Reuters poll of economists is expecting Canada added 10,000 jobs last month, enough to keep the unemployment rate steady at 6.6%. RBC is right in line with the consensus forecasts, but economists there note the labor market has been volatile lately, including a huge surprise jobs gain in May. RBC says unemployment is still elevated, but has generally eased since last summer, a trend it expects to continue. The jobs report will be the Bank of Canada's last major look at the economy before its next interest rate decision on Wednesday. Michelle Zedekian, The Canadian Press.
0: Three people were taken to hospital with one in life-threatening condition after a pair of tornadoes touched down in Alberta on Wednesday. Dilbury Lake Provincial Park, just east of Edmonton, had to be evacuated with trailers torn up, and the campers told they had to head to the nearby village of Chauvin. The assistant administrator for the Municipal District of Wainwright says five people were injured in total. A meteorologist with Environment Canada says another tornado hit southwest of the nearby village of Paradise Valley, but no damage was reported there. Meanwhile, a hot and muggy weekend could be in store for people in parts of southern Saskatchewan and Manitoba. Environment Canada saying temperatures exceeding 30 degrees Celsius are expected in the coming days. The weather office says humidex values could reach to the mid-40s. People are being reminded to watch for signs of heat exhaustion, which includes dizziness, nausea, thirst, and intense fatigue. And finally, the Calgary Stampede Show Band endures hundreds of hours of rehearsal ahead of the annual parade and its weeks-long exhibition. Allie Cooper is an assistant band director, and she compares the marching band's cardio to that of athletes.
3: They are, you know, battling through cowboy boot, foot pain, and minimal sleep and dehydration, and they're still showing up every single rehearsal, every performance with a smile on their face.
0: Cooper says the band faces exhaustion and dehydration after long performances, which is why there are designated water breaks. This is the Canadian Press. In sports, Justin Rankin scored three big play touchdowns as the Edmonton Elks returned to their winning ways with a 40-17 victory over the struggling Ottawa Redblacks. The Elks moved into first in the West Division at 4-1, while the Redblacks remained winless at 0-5. Now for the other type of football, that being the World Cup. The quarterfinals saw France beat Morocco 2-0 on Thursday at Foxborough, Massachusetts. Over to the MLB now, where the Milwaukee Brewers used a 6-run third inning to rally past the St. Louis Cardinals 8-4. Texas managed to hold on for a 7-6 victory over the Los Angeles Angels. That's after the Rangers blew a 5-run lead earlier in the contest. And finally in the WNBA, Asia Wilson had 32 points and 10 rebounds as the Las Vegas Aces beat the Portland Fire 88-80. And Angel Reese had 18 points and 11 rebounds for her league-best 15th double-double of the season as the Atlanta Dream beat the Seattle Storm 89-78. From the Canadian Press, I'm Rob West.
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10: Teenage Head is a pioneer in Canadian punk music. Formed in Hamilton by two buddies Frank Kerb, better known as Frankie Venom on vocals, and Gord Lewis on guitar. The two were inspired by the punk movement they heard of in London and felt as if they could help give rock a new face by leading the way in the Toronto scene. They released a total of six studio albums with the original lineup. the first of which was a self-titled album released in 1979. According to Liz Wirth, author of Treat Me Like Dirt, an oral history of punk in Toronto and beyond, this album kickstarted their career and got them into Toronto and out of small venues in Hamilton. It had two singles, Picture My Face and Top Down, which both had the charisma needed to be a leader in the punk movement. The next album, Frantic City, was released in 1980 and was easily their most recognizable and successful. The first single of the album was titled Something on My Mind and reached number 28 on the Canadian charts. This was followed by Let's Shake, which reached number 88 on the charts. If you go, you know Some Kind of Fun was released in 83, and the title track became the band's most successful single, reaching number 23 in the Canadian charts, and also helped catch the attention of MCA Records. According to the band's website, the deal forced them to rush into the studio and create new material, and the resulting album, Tornado, was a disappointment to not only the fans, but also to the band members. Needless to say, Teenage Head is a band that will always be remembered for not only their music, but their movement in the Toronto punk scene. Oh Canada, I'm Tyler Middleton, celebrating Teenage Head on Radio Humber 96.9.
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grano.

0: From the National Newsroom of the Canadian Press, I'm Rob Westgate. A BC fishing charter company boasted on social media that its two vessels made a big fish haul roughly 2 hours after one of those boats sank. Discovered by the Canadian Press, the Post raises critical timeline questions. The Top Ocean sank in the Strait of Georgia off Vancouver around 10:45 a.m. June 28th. 10 people went into the water, 4 were rescued, but 1 has since died, and the remaining 6 are considered lost. Ashley Lynn, mother of the vessel's 22-year-old captain, is demanding to know how the operator, Top Vancouver Fishing Charter, failed to notice the sinking sooner. Canadians will get a glimpse today at just how the country's jobs market has been faring. Statistics Canada is set to roll out the numbers for June, with a Reuters poll of economists suggesting roughly 10,000 jobs were added last month. Back in May, the data showed an unexpected gain of 88,000, partially offsetting job losses from over the first 4 months of the year. If the latest forecast stands true, it will be enough to keep the unemployment rate steady at 6.6%. Dozens of teens and young adults spend hundreds of hours preparing for the Calgary Stampede Show Band's many performances during the annual exhibition. Catherine Reed is among them, and this is her final year playing with the band. She recalls how they inspired her in the past.
1: It's watching them play, you know, fun pop songs and having fun dance moves to it, and that combined two aspects of my life that I really love, which are dance and music, and it was just a natural entrance there.
0: The Calgary Stampede Show Band performs in dozens of shows throughout the 10-day event, including a notable role in the annual parade. The U.S. and Iran continue to engage in technical negotiations on nuclear issues. That is according to a U.S. official following 2 days of retaliatory strikes against Tehran this week. Reporter Louis Martinez has more on the source of the new tension with Iran.
2: They've been targeting anti-missile sites. They've been targeting radar locations. They've been targeting storage locations that are all involved in those attacks against the commercial shipping in the Strait of Hormuz, which is what triggered this new round of back and forth between the United States and Iran.
0: In Iran, the 2 days of American airstrikes have killed at least 14 people and wounded another 78. That's according to Iran's health ministry. And finally, a wildfire raging in southern Spain has killed at least 11 people, according to the latest revised numbers. Local media says several of the victims were found inside burned-out vehicles. Spain has been battling frequent and severe heat waves in recent years, with temperatures often exceeding 40 degrees Celsius. Just last month, the country endured several days of record-setting heat, with over 1,000 excess deaths being attributed to the high temperatures. This is the Canadian Press. In sports, Justin Rankin scored 3 big play touchdowns for the Edmonton Elks as they returned to their winning ways with a 40-17 victory over the struggling Ottawa Redblacks. Rankin had 107 yards on just 14 carries with 2 touchdowns on the ground, adding 3 receptions for 43 yards and a touchdown. Elsewhere, Taylor Ruck won her 5th gold in as many events at the Canadian Swimming Trials being held in Montreal. She posted a victory in the women's 50-meter butterfly final. The 26-year-old from Kelowna, BC, who is a 4-time Olympic medalist, also won the 50 and 100-meter freestyle, the 100-meter backstroke, and 100-meter butterfly. France is off to the World Cup semifinals for a 3rd straight tournament after beating Morocco 2-0 at Boston Stadium Thursday. And finally, Kawhi Leonard's trade to the Toronto Raptors is on hold because of an NBA investigation into the Los Angeles Clippers. The league is examining whether the Clippers circumvented salary cap rules. From the Canadian Press, I'm Rob West.
3: We may not always know who we are, but one thing is clear. This is the sound of Canada. 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

0: now this update from the Canadian Press. Questions continue to swirl following the sinking of a BC-based fishing charter last month. The Canadian Press uncovered a social media post from the ill-fated vessel's company, Top Vancouver Fishing Charter. On the Chinese language platform Red Note, the company boasted that two of its ships had set out together and would return to port with a haul of fish. The issue was that the 9-meter-long Top Ocean had sunk 2 hours earlier, sending all 10 passengers and crew into the frigid water. 4 were rescued, 1 later died, and 6 others are considered drowned. Canada's National Number Cruncher is set to publish fresh jobs data for June this morning. The forecast suggests that the economy added some 10,000 jobs. And finally, people in Western Labrador who had been chased from their homes by wildfire flames are being given the all-clear to return. However, officials say those returning to the Walsh River cabin area outside Labrador City must be ready to leave again as the area remains under evacuation alert. From the Canadian Press, I'm Rob Weske.
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0: Now this update from the Canadian Press. Questions continue to swirl following the sinking of a BC-based fishing charter last month. The Canadian Press uncovered a social media post from the ill-fated vessel's company, Top Vancouver Fishing Charter. On the Chinese language platform RedNote, the company boasted that two of its ships had set out together and would return to port with a haul of fish. The issue was that the 9-meter-long Top Ocean had sunk 2 hours earlier, sending all 10 passengers and crew into the frigid water. 4 were rescued, 1 later died, and 6 others are considered drowned. Canada's National Number Cruncher is set to publish fresh jobs data for June this morning. The forecast suggests that the economy added some 10,000 jobs. And finally, people in Western Labrador who had been chased from their homes by wildfire flames are being given the all-clear to return. However, officials say those returning to the Walsh River cabin area outside Labrador City must be ready to leave again, as the area remains under evacuation alert. From the Canadian Press, I'm Rob Westgate.
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0: Now this update from the Canadian Press. Questions continue to swirl following the sinking of a BC-based fishing charter last month. The Canadian Press uncovered a social media post from the ill-fated vessel's company, Top Vancouver Fishing Charter. On the Chinese language platform RedNote, the company boasted that two of its ships had set out together and would return to port with a haul of fish. The issue was that the 9-meter-long Top Ocean had sunk 2 hours earlier, sending all 10 passengers and crew into the frigid water. 4 were rescued, 1 later died, and 6 others are considered drowned. Canada's national number cruncher is set to publish fresh jobs data for June this morning. The forecast suggests that the economy added some 10,000 jobs. And finally, people in Western Labrador who had been chased from their homes by wildfire flames are being given the all clear to return. However, officials say those returning to the Walsh River cabin area outside Labrador City must be ready to leave again as the area remains under evacuation alert. From the Canadian Press, I'm Rob Westgate.
1: Multitasking. 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That's, what's the word I'm looking for here? 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It's also illegal, so don't do it. Anything that takes your eyes off the road increases your chance of crashing. When it comes to driving, it's eyes on the road, hands on the wheel, my friends. It's the law.
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3: Canada has had pivotal experience when it comes to creating new music for the world to love. We've pumped out artists like Avril Lavigne, Justin Bieber, and Drake. It's just like Canada to redefine the typical sounds of music. And as proof, Canada decided she was going to take a shot of whiskey with this talented group from Toronto, gave them the stage, then sat back and listened to the genius that is July Talk. The band is made up of 5 members, but the genius behind July Talk is Peter Germanis on guitar and vocals, and Leah Fay, who also lends her vocals to these beautiful tracks. According to an interview that took place March 21st, 2013 by PrairieDogMag.com, the lead singer and co-founder of July Talk, Peter Germanis, had just returned from Europe to Toronto. His former bandmates and Peter went to a bar to play a gig one evening, and after they were finished, decided they were going to leave that bar and head to another. The other bar was this quiet-looking tavern. It was the stage that stuck out to Peter as a young woman with blonde hair, multicolored face paint, and a bike helmet sat on a stool with an acoustic guitar in her hands, singing for the audience. After she was done her set, Peter approached her, and naturally she thought he was hitting on her. She had rejected Peter in his attempts to convince her to join a group and insisted he needed her talent to make the vision come true. Before Peter came back from a quick bathroom break, Leah was gone. Sort of. She was just outside the bar getting onto her bike when Peter rushed out to chase her down, yelling at her in the streets to give him her number so he could call her back. Next thing he knew, she had rode off, and there went his chance to make a legendary group. Eventually, he found her downtown Toronto at a Rolling Stones cover, and so began the blues rock monster that is now known as July Talk. Oh Canada, I'm Anthony Ibrahim, celebrating July Talk on 96.9 Radio Humber.
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0: Now this update from the Canadian Press. The company operating a fishing charter out of Vancouver, which lost one of its boats in the Strait of Georgia, is facing growing scrutiny. Transport Canada has ordered the detention of top Vancouver fishing charter's other vessel, citing violations and safety deficiencies. Economists are watching for the latest data coming from Statistics Canada this morning. A new poll from Reuters says they are forecasting the addition of 10,000 new jobs in June, enough to keep the unemployment rate steady at 6.6%. And Ontario man convicted in the U.S. of running a border-hopping drug trafficking operation has been sentenced to 20 years in prison. The Brampton area man pleaded guilty earlier this year to leading a drug ring from September 2020 to February 2023. And another powerful typhoon is bearing down on China's east coast, the latest in a series of deadly storms that have claimed 50 lives this week. Typhoon Bavi is packing winds of 155 kilometers per hour and bringing heavy rains. From the Canadian Press, I'm Don Mitchell.
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0: Now this update from the Canadian Press. The company operating a fishing charter out of Vancouver, which lost one of its boats in the Strait of Georgia, is facing growing scrutiny. Transport Canada has ordered the detention of top Vancouver fishing charter's other vessels, citing violations and safety deficiencies. Economists are watching for the latest data coming from Statistics Canada this morning. A new poll from Reuters says they are forecasting the addition of 10,000 new jobs in June, enough to keep the unemployment rate steady at 6.6%. An Ontario man convicted in the U.S. of running a border-hopping drug trafficking operation has been sentenced to 20 years in prison. The Brampton-area man pleaded guilty earlier this year to leading a drug ring from September 2020 to February 2023. And another powerful typhoon is bearing down on China's east coast, the latest in a series of deadly storms that have claimed 50 lives this week. Typhoon Bavi is packing winds of 155 kilometers per hour and bringing heavy rains. From the Canadian Press, I'm Don Mitchell.
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0: Now this update from the Canadian Press. The company operating a fishing charter out of Vancouver, which lost one of its boats in the Strait of Georgia, is facing growing scrutiny. Transport Canada has ordered the detention of top Vancouver fishing charter's other vessels, citing violations and safety deficiencies. Economists are watching for the latest data coming from Statistics Canada this morning. A new poll from Reuters says they are forecasting the addition of 10,000 new jobs in June, enough to keep the unemployment rate steady at 6.6%. An Ontario man convicted in the U.S. of running a border-hopping drug trafficking operation has been sentenced to 20 years in prison. The Brampton area man pleaded guilty earlier this year to leading a drug ring from September 2020 to February 2023. And another powerful typhoon is bearing down on China's east coast, the latest in a series of deadly storms that have claimed 50 lives this week. Typhoon Babi is packing winds of 155 kilometers per hour and bringing heavy rains. From the Canadian Press, I'm Don Mitchell.
1: 211, how can I help you?
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1: When you don't know where to turn, dial 211. 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
2: 211 Ontario. How can we help you today?

The streets of old Quebec will make you forget that you're strolling through Canada with its European vibe and architecture. Old Quebec is the birthplace of French in North America. Quebecers are known for being kind, warm, and welcoming to tourists and are always open to giving suggestions in French or English on where to go, what to do, and what to eat. If you're a foodie, Old Montreal's food scene has a wide range of styles, excellent service, and they're always reinventing classic dishes along with making new trends that are a mix of its French, British, North American, and Indigenous influences. Another sight to see is the Place Royale. It's where Old Quebec was first founded back in the 1600s by Samuel de Champlain. The square is full of houses that have a French feel, and it'll make you feel like you're a princess living in a fairy tale movie. And if you're into taking Instagram pictures, the surrounding streets of the Old Port can have your Instagram followers fooled, thinking that you're a world traveler when you're really just 6 hours away from the big city of Toronto. If you're ever in the area, you might be interested in booking a tour to walk the streets of Old Montreal with a guide, going on a food tour, or even just reading up online things to do. It's definitely a sight to see. And don't forget to have a poutine before leaving. Oh Canada, I'm Alouine Navarro-Fenoy, celebrating Old Montreal on 96.9 Radio Humber.

0: Radio Humber broadcasts from within the traditional and treaty lands of the Mississaugas of the Credit. Known as Adobegoke, the place of the alders in Mississaugeag language, the region is uniquely situated along the Humber River watershed, which historically provided an integral connection for the Anishinaabe, Haudenosaunee, and Wyandot peoples between the Ontario Lakeshore and the Lake Simcoe Georgian Bay regions. Now home to people of numerous nations, Adobegoke continues to provide a vital source of interconnection for all.
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0: Now this update from the Canadian Press. Several residents near the small highway community of Boston Bar, British Columbia, say they're shocked by the continuing out-of-control wildfires in the Fraser Canyon. Staying with a friend in Boston Bar, Fernando Vallanta recently told the Canadian Press that a trip to the dump became surreal when they spotted the start of a blaze near North Bend, where residents have since fled. Regional emergency authorities in Spain believe four British nationals and other unspecified foreign nationals appear to have been victims of a wildfire in the country's south. At least 11 people have been killed in the blaze, making it one of the country's deadliest on record. Prime Minister Mark Carney met with Crown Prince Mohammed bin Salman in Saudi Arabia yesterday as he seeks to deepen bilateral trade and investment, the visit the first by a Canadian prime minister in 26 years. And Canada's health agency says a diarrhea-causing parasite infecting more than 1,200 in Michigan has not spread to Canada. Public health officials in Michigan say the source of the cyclospora outbreak remains unknown. From the Canadian Press, I'm Don Mitchell.
1: 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It's George Strombolopoulos. I used to be on this radio station that you're listening to right now. I am a Humber grad, and you are listening to 96.9 Radio Humber.

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Oh, yeah.

0: Now this update from the Canadian Press. Several residents near the small highway community of Boston Bar, British Columbia, say they're shocked by the continuing out-of-control wildfires in the Fraser Canyon. Staying with a friend in Boston Bar, Fernando Balanta, recently told the Canadian Press that a trip to the dump became surreal when they spotted the start of a blaze near North Bend, where residents have since fled. Regional emergency authorities in Spain believe four British nationals and other unspecified foreign nationals appear to have been victims of a wildfire in the country's south. At least 11 people have been killed in the blaze, making it one of the country's deadliest on record. Prime Minister Mark Carney met with Crown Prince Mohammed bin Salman in Saudi Arabia yesterday as he seeks to deepen bilateral trade and investment, the visit the first by a Canadian prime minister in 26 years. And Canada's health agency says a diarrhea-causing parasite infecting more than 1,200 in Michigan has not spread to Canada. Public health officials in Michigan say the source of the cyclospora outbreak remains unknown. From the Canadian Press, I'm Don Mitchell.
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0: Now this update from the Canadian Press. Several residents near the small highway community of Boston Bar, British Columbia, say they're shocked by the continuing out-of-control wildfires in the Fraser Canyon. Staying with a friend in Boston Bar, Fernando Balanta, recently told the Canadian Press that a trip to the dump became surreal when they spotted the start of a blaze near North Bend, where residents have since fled. Regional emergency authorities in Spain believe four British nationals and other unspecified foreign nationals appear to have been victims of a wildfire in the country's south. At least 11 people have been killed in the blaze, making it one of the country's deadliest on record. Prime Minister Mark Carney met with Crown Prince Mohammed bin Salman in Saudi Arabia yesterday as he seeks to deepen bilateral trade and investment. The visit, the first by a Canadian prime minister in 26 years. And Canada's health agency says a diarrhea-causing parasite infecting more than 1,200 in Michigan has not spread to Canada. Public health officials in Michigan say the source of the cyclospora outbreak remains unknown. From the Canadian Press, I'm Don Mitchell.
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3: In every part of Canada, there are age-old, time-honored traditions that have been passed down through the generations. One in particular makes birth in Newfoundland, where the deserving mainlanders convert outsiders into honorary Newfoundlanders. And if you want to become a true Newfoundlander, you must be screeched in. Long before any liquor board was created, West Indy Demerara rum was traded by the West Indies in exchange for saltfish. As the years went on, the rum became a mainstay of the Newfoundlander diet. When the government took control of the traditional liquor business in the early 20th century, the product might have remained permanently nameless, except for the influx of an American serviceman to the island during World War II. Which, as the story has it, one night the serviceman went out drinking with some locals. Eager to try the traditional drink of the province, he took a shot of the unnamed rum. When he was able to breathe again, the American let loose a loud noise that was later described as some sort of horrible screech. Well, the name stuck, and that's the moment where the Newfoundland tradition was born. The screech-in is a ceremony passed down from generation to generation and is still exercised to this day. There are four requirements for the ceremony: a true, natural-born Newfoundlander, a codfish, a sou'wester fishing hat, and a bottle of screech rum. As tradition follows, the outsider must kiss a codfish on the lips and is then handed a shot of screech rum, and before taking it, must repeat the following by holding the glass high: long may your big jib draw, and then proceed to take the shot. Once complete, one is usually presented with a certificate that states that they are an official Newfoundlander and provides proof of the ceremony. For as long as Canadians live, may our honored traditions prosper and remain a part of our heritage. O Canada, I'm Gianluca Malatesta on Radio Humber 96.9.
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0: Now this update from the Canadian Press. Statistics Canada says the economy continued to add jobs in June with a gain of 18,000 positions. That was enough to push the unemployment rate down a tenth of a point to 6.5%. Cineplex says the latest Toy Story movie played a big role in boosting box office revenue in June. The entertainment company reported second quarter box office revenue of $55.8 million, up from $51.8 million a year earlier. Volkswagen says sales have plunged, and the German automaker is now laying out plans to slash a number of brands. The company said group sales fell 8.6% in the second quarter to just under 2.1 million vehicles. And Prime Minister Mark Carney says he was caught off guard when Turkish President Recep Erdogan gifted NATO leaders personalized revolvers. Carney says the revolver he got is now in the hands of the RCMP and has since been decommissioned and its ammunition left in Turkey. From the Canadian Press, I'm Don Mitchell.
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0: Now this update from the Canadian Press. Statistics Canada says the economy continued to add jobs in June with a gain of 18,000 positions. That was enough to push the unemployment rate down a tenth of a point to 6.5%. Cineplex says the latest Toy Story movie played a big role in boosting box office revenue in June. The entertainment company reported second quarter box office revenue of $55.8 million, up from $51.8 million a year earlier. Volkswagen says sales have plunged, and the German automaker is now laying out plans to slash a number of brands. The company said group sales fell 8.6% in the second quarter to just under 2.1 million vehicles. And Prime Minister Mark Carney says he was caught off guard when Turkish President Recep Erdogan gifted NATO leaders personalized revolvers. Carney says the revolver he got is now in the hands of the RCMP and has since been decommissioned and its ammunition left in Turkey. From the Canadian Press, I'm Don Mitchell.
1: Tick tock, tick tock. You've got the ears. We've got the hits. 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

0: Now this update from the Canadian Press. Statistics Canada says the economy continued to add jobs in June with a gain of 18,000 positions. That was enough to push the unemployment rate down a tenth of a point to 6.5%. Cineplex says the latest Toy Story movie played a big role in boosting box office revenue in June. The entertainment company reported second quarter box office revenue of $55.8 million, up from $51.8 million a year earlier. Volkswagen says sales have plunged, and the German automaker is now laying out plans to slash a number of brands. The company said group sales fell 8.6% in the second quarter to just under 2.1 million vehicles. And Prime Minister Mark Carney says he was caught off guard when Turkish President Recep Erdogan gifted NATO leaders personalized revolvers. Carney says the revolver he got is now in the hands of the RCMP and has since been decommissioned and its ammunition left in Turkey. From the Canadian Press, I'm Don Mitchell.
1: As a nurse working with seniors in long-term care, Karen Creary finds special ways to keep her patients healthy and happy.
2: We have a concept called a key wish. What this involves is asking the senior patient what it takes to maximize their independence and how we can make their day.
1: Nurses, putting patients first. From the Registered Nurses and Registered Practical Nurses Associations of Ontario.
3: James Cameron is well known for his temper on set and his need to pioneer new cinematic technologies in order to bring his iconic visions to life. Cameron was born on August 16, 1954 in Kappus Casing, Ontario. He moved to the United States in 1971, and as the son of an engineer, he majored in physics at California State University before switching to English and eventually dropping out. He then drove a truck to support his screenwriting ambitions, and in 1978, Cameron made his first film, a science fiction short called Xenogenesis. The film helped him get a job with New World Pictures, a company run by famed B-movie director Roger Corman. Cameron's fortunes took a major upturn in 1984 when he wrote and directed The Terminator, starring Arnold Schwarzenegger. The film was a huge success, and after this came a string of successful science fiction action films such as Aliens, The Abyss, and Terminator 2 Judgment Day. In 1990, Cameron formed his own production company, Lightstorm Entertainment, and in 1997, Cameron began a massive undertaking with his story Titanic, a movie about star-crossed lovers trapped aboard the doomed Titanic ocean liner. To recreate one of the greatest sea disasters in history, Cameron had a special studio built in Mexico, which featured a 17 million gallon water tank and a 775 foot replica of the Titanic. The film became the first movie to earn more than $1 billion and landed 14 Academy Award nominations. Cameron took home 3 Oscars himself for the project, Best Director, Best Film Editing, and Best Picture. After this, the rest is history. James Cameron became one of the most sought-after directors in Hollywood, and through all this, he maintained his love for science, and in 2012, he became the first human to reach the bottom of Mariana's Trench alone, the deepest part of the sea. Oh Canada, I'm David Tuckman, celebrating James Cameron on 96.9 Radio Humber.
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0: Now this update from the Canadian Press. A better start to the youth summer jobs market helped the economy record steady employment gains in June. Statistics Canada is reporting today that employers added 18,000 jobs last month, mostly in part-time and private sector work. Courts are expected to decide later this year whether to approve a multi-million dollar proposed settlement in a beef price-fixing class action lawsuit. Elsewhere, the division head of infectious diseases at Toronto's University Health Networks believes the reason recent cyclospora cases have not spread to Canada is that contaminated food in Michigan is sold or prepared locally. Dr. Susie Hoda said part of the challenge of investigating the source of a cyclospora outbreak is that symptoms can take a couple of weeks to appear. And the European Union is demanding Facebook and Instagram dismantle design features it calls addictive for users. The EU's executive arm demanded today that Meta disable features like infinite scrolling and autoplay by default. From the Canadian Press, I'm Don Mitchell.
1: Hey, what's up? It's Matthew Angus. I'm a singer guy.

0: Now this update from the Canadian Press. A better start to the youth summer jobs market helped the economy record steady employment gains in June. Statistics Canada is reporting today that employers added 18,000 jobs last month, mostly in part-time and private sector work. Courts are expected to decide later this year whether to approve a multi-million dollar proposed settlement in a beef price-fixing class action lawsuit. Elsewhere, the division head of infectious diseases at Toronto's University Health Networks believes the reason recent cyclospora cases have not spread to Canada is that contaminated food in Michigan is sold or prepared locally. Dr. Susie Hoda said part of the challenge of investigating the source of a cyclospora outbreak is that symptoms can take a couple of weeks to appear. And the European Union is demanding Facebook and Instagram dismantle design features it calls addictive for users. The EU's executive arm demanded today that Meta disable features like infinite scrolling and autoplay by default. From the Canadian Press, I'm Don Mitchell.
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0: Now this update from the Canadian Press. A better start to the youth summer jobs market helped the economy record steady employment gains in June. Statistics Canada is reporting today that employers added 18,000 jobs last month, mostly in part-time and private sector work. Courts are expected to decide later this year whether to approve a multi-million dollar proposed settlement in a beef price-fixing class action lawsuit. Elsewhere, the division head of infectious diseases at Toronto's University Health Networks believes the reason recent cyclospora cases have not spread to Canada is that contaminated food in Michigan is sold or prepared locally. Dr. Susie Hoda said part of the challenge of investigating the source of a cyclospora outbreak is that symptoms can take a couple of weeks to appear. And the European Union is demanding Facebook and Instagram dismantle design features it calls addictive for users. The EU's executive arm demanded today that Meta disable features like infinite scrolling and autoplay by default. From the Canadian Press, I'm Don Mitchell.
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11: Standing at a lanky 6'3", Joel Plaskett's stature in the Canadian music industry is both literal and figurative. Born April 18th, 1975 in Lunenburg, Nova Scotia, Joel started experimenting with songwriting at an early age. His family moved to Halifax when he was 12 years old, and shortly afterwards he would form an early version of his first band, a band that would eventually evolve into Thrush Hermit.

After Thrush Hermit disbanded, Joel cycled through solo albums and other projects, eventually founding the Joel Plaskett Emergency and releasing their first major hit, Nowhere With You, in 2006.

3 years later, Plaskett released one of his most ambitious projects to date, Three, a triple disc odyssey of an album recorded at his very own studio in Dartmouth, Nova Scotia. Never one to rest on his laurels, Joel Plaskett continues to tour, whether solo, with The Emergency, or the occasional resurrection of Thrush Hermit. He also serves as producer for a variety of Canadian artists and continues to release his own music. Oh Canada, I'm Andrew Gauntz, celebrating Joel Plaskett on 96.9 Radio Humber. 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

I'm Brady Kavanaugh from Radio Humber's graduating class of 2024, and this is CKHCFM 96.9 Toronto. 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

0: now this update from the Canadian Press. Numerous economists weighing in on today's job numbers pointed to the FIFA World Cup as a driver of hirings in the country's hospitality sector for June. The wholesale and retail trade industry and the food and accommodation sector led job gains last month. MTY Food Group says it plans to close 68 underperforming corporate-owned locations over the next 9 months. The company behind Thai Express, Manchu Wok, and Mr. Sub says its second quarter profit and revenue fell compared with a year ago. Nova Scotia's premier says the province is ready to meet the likely infrastructure needs required to host Canada's new submarine fleet. Tim Houston says officials have been investing in housing, healthcare, and skilled trades in anticipation of increased pressures on Halifax, home to the country's largest naval base. And China has blocked the export of helium, which is key for chip making, saying the Iran war has squeezed supplies. From the Canadian Press, I'm Don Mitchell.
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0: now this update from the Canadian Press. Numerous economists weighing in on today's job numbers pointed to the FIFA World Cup as a driver of hirings in the country's hospitality sector for June. The wholesale and retail trade industry and the food and accommodation sector led job gains last month. MTY Food Group says it plans to close 68 underperforming corporate-owned locations over the next 9 months. The company behind Thai Express, Manchu Wok, and Mr. Sub says its second quarter profit and revenue fell compared with a year ago. Nova Scotia's premier says the province is ready to meet the likely infrastructure needs required to host Canada's new submarine fleet. Tim Houston says officials have been investing in housing, healthcare, and skilled trades in anticipation of increased pressures on Halifax, home to the country's largest naval base. And China has blocked the export of helium, which is key for chip making, saying the Iran war has squeezed supplies. From the Canadian Press, I'm Don Mitchell.
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0: now this update from the Canadian Press. Numerous economists weighing in on today's job numbers pointed to the FIFA World Cup as a driver of hirings in the country's hospitality sector for June. The wholesale and retail trade industry and the food and accommodation sector led job gains last month. MTY Food Group says it plans to close 68 underperforming corporate-owned locations over the next 9 months. The company behind Thai Express, Manchu Wok, and Mr. Sub says its second quarter profit and revenue fell compared with a year ago. Nova Scotia's premier says the province is ready to meet the likely infrastructure needs required to host Canada's new submarine fleet. Tim Houston says officials have been investing in housing, healthcare, and skilled trades in anticipation of increased pressures on Halifax, home to the country's largest naval base. And China has blocked the export of helium, which is key for chip making, saying the Iran war has squeezed supplies. From the Canadian Press, I'm Don Mitchell.
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2: Oh, Canada. When going to teachers' college, Doug Haynes, Harry Douglas, and Paul Vroom met through mutual friends. Soon later, through a church connection with Carrie, Joel Howard joined the group. And soon enough, the band Highs was created. The band was formed in December 2012. And they released their first self-titled EP in 2013. The indie band was praised for their first EP, with their Afro beats, which came from Carrie and Doug after their first trip to Tanzania. They said they were influenced as people from the children of the village they were teaching at.

summer of 2015, Hives played at big festivals in Toronto, such as Way Home Arts and Music Festival and Turf in Toronto. Hives' first LP, Dazzle Camouflage, was released in 2016. The band was very vocal about what the 11 songs in the LP were about. A battle between perception and reality, said the band. What we make ourselves out to be, when in actuality, we are not that person. I Do, Do You was the first single released before the 2016 LP and was instantly a hit, with reviewers like Sean Caden praising the band for their melodic vocals and summer-like sound.

0: wants to visit Africa again, but this time as a whole group to have a better understanding about Afrobeat. Oh Canada, that was the band Highs. I'm Kyle Drinnen, and you are listening to 96.9 Radio Humber.
1: Radio Humber broadcasts from within the traditional and treaty lands of the Mississaugas of the Credit, known as Etobicoke, the place of the alders in Mississaugic language. The region is uniquely situated along the Humber River watershed, which historically provided an integral connection for Anishinaabe, Haudenosaunee, and Wendat peoples between the Ontario Lakeshore and the Lake Simcoe Georgian Bay region. Now home to people of numerous nations, Etobicoke continues to provide a vital source of interconnection for all.
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I'm Lajos Babai from Radio Humber's graduating class of 2026, and this is CKHC-FM 96.9 Toronto. 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

0: Now this update from the Canadian Press. Several economists say Canada's young workers were a bright spot in the June jobs report. Statistics Canada is reporting that youth age 15 to 24 added 33,000 jobs in June, mostly in part-time work. As wildfires burn near a small highway community in BC, a resident says many people have packed up and left. Fernando Belanta is sticking around for now, documenting the blaze on his YouTube channel, but admits he and his cohort are packed and ready to leave if the situation worsens. Meanwhile, authorities in southern Spain say at least 12 people are dead and 23 others are missing as a wildfire devastates a remote expat community. Amid another heat wave, the fire broke out yesterday in Almería province. And a young Prince Edward Island paramedic who died in an ambulance crash earlier this week is being remembered as a loving daughter and trusted co-worker. Tributes are coming in for 23-year-old Jenna Croucher and her colleague Mike McKenzie. They died Tuesday in a collision on a New Brunswick highway. From the Canadian Press, I'm Don Mitchell.
1: I've been studying in this library for hours. I'm so bored. Okay, maybe just a little Radio Humber. Whoa, 96.9 Radio Humber.

0: Now this update from the Canadian Press. Several economists say Canada's young workers were a bright spot in the June jobs report. Statistics Canada is reporting that youth age 15 to 24 added 33,000 jobs in June, mostly in part-time work. As wildfires burn near a small highway community in BC, a resident says many people have packed up and left. Fernando Balanta is sticking around for now, documenting the blaze on his YouTube channel, but admits he and his cohort are packed and ready to leave if the situation worsens. Meanwhile, authorities in southern Spain say at least 12 people are dead and 23 others are missing as a wildfire devastates a remote expat community. Amid another heat wave, the fire broke out yesterday in Almería province. And a young Prince Edward Island paramedic who died in an ambulance crash earlier this week is being remembered as a loving daughter and trusted co-worker. Tributes are coming in for 23-year-old Jenna Croucher and her colleague Mike McKenzie. They died Tuesday in a collision on a New Brunswick highway. From the Canadian Press, I'm Don Mitchell.
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0: now this update from the Canadian Press. Several economists say Canada's young workers were a bright spot in the June jobs report. Statistics Canada is reporting that youth age 15 to 24 added 33,000 jobs in June, mostly in part-time work. As wildfires burn near a small highway community in BC, a resident says many people have packed up and left. Fernando Balanta is sticking around for now, documenting the blaze on his YouTube channel, but admits he and his cohort are packed and ready to leave if the situation worsens. Meanwhile, authorities in southern Spain say at least 12 people are dead and 23 others are missing as a wildfire devastates a remote expat community. Amid another heat wave, the fire broke out yesterday in Almería province. And a young Prince Edward Island paramedic who died in an ambulance crash earlier this week is being remembered as a loving daughter and trusted co-worker. Tributes are coming in for 23-year-old Jenna Croucher and her colleague Mike McKenzie. They died Tuesday in a collision on a New Brunswick highway. From the Canadian Press, I'm Don Mitchell.
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3: In the 17th century, the beaver trade made Canada what it is today. Beavers have a rich history within our country. The North American beaver is Canada's national animal. We see them on our nickel, and we honor them with pastries. Pam and Grant Hooker first started selling their pastries in 1972 at the Killaloe Fair. Grant Hooker says that the recipe has been passed down through his family. Hooker says that his grandmother called the pastries Kikla, which translates to little cake. When Hooker's daughter said they looked like beaver tails, the Hookers quickly trademarked the name. The couple began their journey stretching the dough over a clothesline and used old propane water heaters to fry it. Not too long after Pam and Grant Hooker started selling beaver tails at the Killaloe Fair, the couple opened up locations at the Byward Market and Rideau Canal. The arrival of beaver tails at the Rideau Canal started the beaver tails craze we know today. In the 1990s, Quebec became the largest market for the pastry, with over 20,000 people skating the Rideau Canal every day. Beaver tails are sold by the millions. The skate across the canal and beaver tails go hand in hand today. Throughout the 1990s, the company expanded across the country, so much so that in the 2000s, they needed to restructure. Forty years later, beaver tails are available at over 140 locations across Canada and the United States. Beaver tails are such an iconic treat that even Barack Obama made sure to get one on his first visit in 2009. Beaver tails have been referenced in Trivial Pursuit, Jeopardy, and even by the Bare Naked Ladies. Oh Canada, I'm Brett Middleton, celebrating beaver tails on 96.9 Radio Humber.
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0: Now this update from the Canadian Press. The Supreme Court of Canada has restored the minimum sentence for those obtaining sexual services from a minor in exchange for money. In doing so, the country's highest court overturns a May 2024 decision by the Quebec Court of Appeal, which ruled the mandatory minimum sentence for the offense was unconstitutional. Local police say investigators continue to identify and engage with individuals who may know something about a BC charter boat that sank last week, losing six people at sea. Meanwhile, Transport Canada has ordered the detention of another top Vancouver fishing charter vessel. The FIFA World Cup and a better summer jobs market for young workers appeared to drive steady gains in Canada's labor market last month. And Halifax police say they've arrested a man allegedly responsible for an assault and racist tirade at a box store. The 37-year-old was arrested at a home in Port Dufferin and faces resisting a peace officer and possession of a dangerous weapon charges in addition to those connected with the incident at a Costco. From the Canadian Press, I'm Don Mitchell.
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We break beats, not rules. We play the tracks others won't. We amplify the voices no one else hears. And we do it with 100% Canadian pride. 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All

0: Now this update from the Canadian Press. The Supreme Court of Canada has restored the minimum sentence for those obtaining sexual services from a minor in exchange for money. In doing so, the country's highest court overturns a May 2024 decision by the Quebec Court of Appeal, which ruled the mandatory minimum sentence for the offense was unconstitutional. Local police say investigators continue to identify and engage with individuals who may know something about a BC charter boat that sank last week, losing six people at sea. Meanwhile, Transport Canada has ordered the detention of another top Vancouver fishing charter vessel. The FIFA World Cup and a better summer jobs market for young workers appeared to drive steady gains in Canada's labor market last month. And Halifax police say they've arrested a man allegedly responsible for an assault and racist tirade at a box store. The 37-year-old was arrested at a home in Port Dufferin and faces resisting a peace officer and possession of a dangerous weapon charges in addition to those connected with the incident at a Costco. From the Canadian Press, I'm Don Mitchell.
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0: Now this update from the Canadian Press. The Supreme Court of Canada has restored the minimum sentence for those obtaining sexual services from a minor in exchange for money. In doing so, the country's highest court overturns a May 2024 decision by the Quebec Court of Appeal, which ruled the mandatory minimum sentence for the offense was unconstitutional. Local police say investigators continue to identify and engage with individuals who may know something about a BC charter boat that sank last week, losing six people at sea. Meanwhile, Transport Canada has ordered the detention of another top Vancouver fishing charter vessel. The FIFA World Cup and a better summer jobs market for young workers appeared to drive steady gains in Canada's labor market last month. And Halifax police say they've arrested a man allegedly responsible for an assault and racist tirade at a box store. The 37-year-old was arrested at a home in Port Dufferin and faces resisting a peace officer and possession of a dangerous weapon charges in addition to those connected with the incident at a Costco. From the Canadian Press, I'm Don Mitchell.
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5: Arcade Fire. It's a band whose music is loved by many all across Canada. The moment they come on the radio, everybody in the room knows it. Originating in Montreal, Arcade Fire grew in popularity until becoming Canadian icons.

Arcade Fire is made up of husband and wife duo Wynn Butler and Regine Chasson, as well as Butler's younger brother, William Butler, Richard Reed Perry, Tim Kingsbury, and Jeremy Gara. The indie rock band has been around since the early 2000s, coming into prominence in 2004 with the release of their debut album, Funeral.

Releasing their second album, Neon Bible, in 2008, Arcade Fire won a Juno Award for their Alternative Album of the Year. Fast forward 10 years and three more albums later, Arcade Fire's debut is still regarded to this day as one of the greatest albums of 2000. Holding a strong dominance over the past, Arcade Fire is still releasing chart-topping music today, and

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0: now this update from the Canadian Press. A Uyghur rights activist group is asking Canada to go beyond its, quote, vague response to China's ethnic unity law. The group insists Ottawa's reaction does not live up to Canada's promise to tackle transnational repression. The U.S. Justice Department has reached a settlement agreement with pipeline company South Bow in connection with a 2022 rupture of the Keystone Pipeline. The Canadian company will pay a civil penalty of $26.9 million U.S. related to the allegations it violated the Clean Water Act. More than 300 deer at Marineland have been the focus of a month-long investigation by the Canadian Food Inspection Agency. A business owner in BC's Fraser Canyon believes its first responders are doing their best with an out-of-control wildfire, but weather conditions aren't helping. Authorities in a southern Spain community say the death toll from a local wildfire has now risen to 12 people, and there are also 23 unaccounted for. And the Toronto Raptors have signed free agent center Nate Biddle. From the Canadian Press, I'm Hannah Stoles.
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1: Hey, yo, Stephanie. It's the Prince of Goa. Jager.

0: Now this update from the Canadian Press. A Uyghur rights activist group is asking Canada to go beyond its, quote, vague response to China's ethnic unity law. The group insists Ottawa's reaction does not live up to Canada's promise to tackle transnational repression. The U.S. Justice Department has reached a settlement agreement with pipeline company South Bow in connection with a 2022 rupture of the Keystone Pipeline. The Canadian company will pay a civil penalty of $26.9 million U.S. related to the allegations it violated the Clean Water Act. More than 300 deer at Marineland have been the focus of a month-long investigation by the Canadian Food Inspection Agency. A business owner in BC's Fraser Canyon believes its first responders are doing their best with an out-of-control wildfire, but weather conditions aren't helping. Authorities in a southern Spain community say the death toll from a local wildfire has now risen to 12 people, and there are also 23 unaccounted for. And the Toronto Raptors have signed free agent center Nate Biddle. From the Canadian Press, I'm Hannah Stoles.
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0: now this update from the Canadian Press. A Uyghur rights activist group is asking Canada to go beyond its, quote, vague response to China's ethnic unity law. The group insists Ottawa's reaction does not live up to Canada's promise to tackle transnational repression. The U.S. Justice Department has reached a settlement agreement with pipeline company South Bow in connection with a 2022 rupture of the Keystone Pipeline. The Canadian company will pay a civil penalty of $26.9 million U.S. related to the allegations it violated the Clean Water Act. More than 300 deer at Marineland have been the focus of a month-long investigation by the Canadian Food Inspection Agency. A business owner in BC's Fraser Canyon believes its first responders are doing their best with an out-of-control wildfire, but weather conditions aren't helping. Authorities in a southern Spain community say the death toll from a local wildfire has now risen to 12 people, and there are also 23 unaccounted for. And the Toronto Raptors have signed free agent center Nate Biddle. From the Canadian Press, I'm Hannah Stoles.
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tourism Whistler says alpine hiking tours, canoeing, kayaking, and black bear viewing are just a few of what Whistler can offer you. 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The Vancouver 2010 Olympics amplified Whistler's versatility in year-round activities to keep visitors active, engaged, and entertained. Whistler Sports Legacies offers Olympic-themed sports tours and programs. Whistler.ca says that with around 3 million guests visiting, Whistler continues to be one of the best resort communities in Canada.

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0: this update from the Canadian Press. A California Democrat is calling for Canada to lift restrictions on the importation and sale of American wine. Adam Schiff says California doesn't agree with U.S. President Donald Trump's tariff wars. A Uyghur rights activist is calling Canada's response to China's ethnic unity law weak and vague. No one has claimed responsibility today for airstrikes that hit Iran after the U.S. said it finished its attacks. Canada's highest court has reinstated the mandatory minimum sentence for offenders who obtain or solicit sexual services from a minor in exchange for money. The Supreme Court of Canada ruled today that the six-month minimum sentence did not constitute cruel and unusual punishment. A British man has been sentenced to 3.5 years in prison for the death of an Ontario restaurant owner killed in a dispute over an unpaid bill. And FIFA has nearly 1,200 tickets on sale for the World Cup final, priced at $7,380. From the Canadian Press, I'm Hannah Stoles.
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0: Now this update from the Canadian Press. A California Democrat is calling for Canada to lift restrictions on the importation and sale of American wine. Adam Schiff says California doesn't agree with U.S. President Donald Trump's tariff wars. A Uyghur rights activist is calling Canada's response to China's ethnic unity law weak and vague. No one has claimed responsibility today for airstrikes that hit Iran after the U.S. said it finished its attacks. Canada's highest court has reinstated the mandatory minimum sentence for offenders who obtain or solicit sexual services from a minor in exchange for money. The Supreme Court of Canada ruled today that the six-month minimum sentence did not constitute cruel and unusual punishment. A British man has been sentenced to 3.5 years in prison for the death of an Ontario restaurant owner killed in a dispute over an unpaid bill. And FIFA has nearly 1,200 tickets on sale for the World Cup final, priced at $7,380. From the Canadian Press, I'm Hannah Stolz.
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0: Now this update from the Canadian Press. A California Democrat is calling for Canada to lift restrictions on the importation and sale of American wine. Adam Schiff says California doesn't agree with U.S. President Donald Trump's tariff wars. A Uyghur rights activist is calling Canada's response to China's ethnic unity law weak and vague. No one has claimed responsibility today for airstrikes that hit Iran after the U.S. said it finished its attacks. Canada's highest court has reinstated the mandatory minimum sentence for offenders who obtain or solicit sexual services from a minor in exchange for money. The Supreme Court of Canada ruled today that the six-month minimum sentence did not constitute cruel and unusual punishment. A British man has been sentenced to 3.5 years in prison for the death of an Ontario restaurant owner killed in a dispute over an unpaid bill. And FIFA has nearly 1,200 tickets on sale for the World Cup final, priced at $7,380. From the Canadian Press, I'm Hannah Stoles.
1: According to the Canadian government, Parliament Hill was built in 1859, a testament to Canadian democracy. One of the first things you'll visually notice is the Peace Tower. Originally named the Victoria Tower, the now-named Peace Tower caught fire in 1916. This was a part of a massive fire historically called the Great Fire. This being in the middle of World War I, the fire was assumed to be sabotage, but was later concluded to be completely accidental. It's in 1927 that Governor General Willingdon announced the new renamed tower, and Prime Minister Mackenzie King decided that the tower will act as a monument for Canada's fallen soldiers.

0: described by the Parliament of Canada, Parliament Hill is broken up into several blocks. The centre block is the paramount debate and discussion for the major political parties of Canada. It's here when the foundations of law are analyzed and scrutinized. At least most of the time, currently the centre block is under renovation. The West block is the temporary home for the House of Commons. The House of Commons is where your elected representatives meet to broadcast the will of the people, whereas the Senate has been moved entirely out of Parliament Hill to a renovated former train station. The Senate is where bills that were passed by the House of Commons is given a second review and discussion. All bills passed by the Senate are given royal assent and then becomes law. The East Block is one of the original surviving structures after the Great Fire of 1916. It hosts the library, which survived the Great Fire due to its fireproof iron doors. Oh Canada, I'm Ryan Michael Gonzalez, celebrating Parliament Hill on 96.9 Radio Humber.
1: Radio Humber, broadcast from within the traditional and treaty lands of the Mississaugas of the Credit. Known as Etobicoke, the place of the elders in Chisakik language, the region is uniquely situated along the Humber River watershed, which historically provided an integral connection for Anishinaabe, Haudenosaunee, and Wendat peoples between the Ontario Lakeshore and the Lake Simcoe Georgian Bay regions. Now, home to people of numerous nations, Etobicoke continues to provide a vital source of interconnection for all.
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0: this update from the Canadian press. A completed bridge linking Detroit and Canada is expected to open by the end of the month. Sources say U.S. and Canadian officials reached an agreement to resolve the dispute that delayed its debut. It will be 4 years before a new natural gas-fired power plant north of Edmonton is operating and able to serve the massive data center Meta Platforms is planning. In the meantime, Meta has rights to connect to Alberta's grid. California Democrat Adam Schiff says Canada's boycott of California wine is causing devastating harm to wine growers. He sent a letter asking the Premier of Quebec to lift restrictions. The number of people applying for a job in the federal government plummeted last year as Ottawa slashed the size of the public service. A 26-year-old man was arrested today on suspicion of killing a former British member of parliament and reality TV contestant. And a man partially sucked out of an airplane window was saved by passengers pulling him back in. From the Canadian press, I'm Hannah Stoles.
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0: this update from the Canadian press. A completed bridge linking Detroit and Canada is expected to open by the end of the month. Sources say U.S. and Canadian officials reached an agreement to resolve the dispute that delayed its debut. It will be 4 years before a new natural gas-fired power plant north of Edmonton is operating and able to serve the massive data center Meta Platforms is planning. In the meantime, Meta has rights to connect to Alberta's grid. California Democrat Adam Schiff says Canada's boycott of California wine is causing devastating harm to wine growers. He sent a letter asking the Premier of Quebec to lift restrictions. The number of people applying for a job in the federal government plummeted last year as Ottawa slashed the size of the public service. A 26-year-old man was arrested today on suspicion of killing a former British member of parliament and reality TV contestant. And a man partially sucked out of an airplane window was saved by passengers pulling him back in. From the Canadian press, I'm Hannah Stoles.
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0: now this update from the Canadian press. A completed bridge linking Detroit and Canada is expected to open by the end of the month. Sources say U.S. and Canadian officials reached an agreement to resolve the dispute that delayed its debut. It will be 4 years before a new natural gas-fired power plant north of Edmonton is operating and able to serve the massive data center Meta Platforms is planning. In the meantime, Meta has rights to connect to Alberta's grid. California Democrat Adam Schiff says Canada's boycott of California wine is causing devastating harm to wine growers. He sent a letter asking the Premier of Quebec to lift restrictions. The number of people applying for a job in the federal government plummeted last year as Ottawa slashed the size of the public service. A 26-year-old man was arrested today on suspicion of killing a former British member of parliament and reality TV contestant. And a man partially sucked out of an airplane window was saved by passengers pulling him back in. From the Canadian press, I'm Hannah Stoles.
1: Canada has given birth to many different great athletes, such as Wayne Gretzky, Steve Nash, and Terry Fox. But one of the greatest Canadian athletes doesn't play hockey, baseball, or run. I'm talking about George St. Pierre. George St. Pierre is a mixed martial artist who fights in the Ultimate Fighting Championship organization, also known as the UFC. St. Pierre goes by the nickname of GSP, or George the Rush St. Pierre, and fights in the welterweight division. GSP is an MMA world champion holding black belts in Kyokushin karate and Brazilian jiu-jitsu. George St. Pierre fell victim to bullying at a young age, and at 7 years old, he took karate to defend himself. But once he saw the very first UFC event, he knew he wanted to become a UFC champion. In 2006, his dreams came true, and he became the welterweight champion of the UFC. GSP is known to study his opponents and perfect a game plan for each match. He is arguably one of the best pound-for-pound fighters in the UFC. George the Rush St. Pierre won Fighter of the Year in 2009 by Sports Illustrated, MMAPayout.com, and also won Sportsnet's Athlete of the Year. St. Pierre has fought many times in his hometown of Montreal and around the rest of the world, but because of Ontario's laws, the UFC was having trouble making its way to Toronto, preventing Torontonian fans from seeing their favorite athlete. After a long time of fighting, the president of the UFC, Dana White, finally made history and brings the first UFC event to Toronto on April 30th, 2011. Not only is it the first UFC event in Toronto, but GSP's fight had a huge impact on the rapid sellout of tickets. Now that you know all about George the Rush St. Pierre, you may discuss the Canadian athlete's greatness. Oh Canada, I'm Matt Batiste on Radio Humber 96.9 FM.
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0: National Newsroom of the Canadian Press, I'm Hannah Stoles. Sources tell the Associated Press that the Gordie Howe International Bridge is set to open in July.
1: A ribbon-cutting ceremony was delayed last month after Commerce Secretary Howard Lutnick intervened days before it was set to take place. Republican Senate candidate for Michigan Mike Rogers posted on social media that he spoke with Lutnick Friday and the bridge will open soon. Rogers says a new deal is coming in the next few days. Prime Minister Mark Carney, when asked if he'd be open to renegotiate the terms to open the bridge, said Thursday that he thinks Canada is willing to clarify aspects of the current arrangements. Canada agreed to shoulder the cost of constructing the bridge to connect Ontario and Michigan, which it would recoup through tolls. The ownership is shared between Michigan and the Government of Canada. Kelly Malone, The Canadian Press, Washington.
0: The Quebec government shows no sign of bending to pleas for the province to end U.S. alcohol restrictions. California Senator Adam Schiff wrote a letter to Premier Christine Fréchette making the request. A spokesperson for Fréchette says the measure will remain in place as long as the United States maintains the unjustified tariffs. Most economists expect the Bank of Canada to stick to the sidelines next week after the June jobs report showed stability in the labor market. Statistics Canada says the economy added 18,000 jobs last month, good enough to push the unemployment rate down a tick to 6.5%. Andrew DiCapua of the Canadian Chamber of Commerce says the labor market isn't strong, but that doesn't warrant a change in interest rates.
2: The labor market is in a decent position, all things considered, and that'll allow the Bank of Canada and the governors to sort of take a summer break.
0: The Bank of Canada has held its benchmark interest rate steady in five straight decisions, heading into its next announcement on Wednesday. Apple has filed a lawsuit accusing OpenAI of stealing trade secrets as it looks to build out its own hardware for ChatGPT. Apple said in a lawsuit that this was part of a coordinated pattern of misconduct at an institutional level that involved Apple's former employees stealing trade secrets. OpenAI did not immediately respond to requests for comment. It will be 4 years before a new natural gas-fired power plant north of Edmonton is operating and able to serve the massive data center Meta Platforms is planning nearby. Meta expects the over $13 billion data center will be online in the next 2 to 3 years and is able to tap into the Albertan power grid in the meantime. Fernando Balanta says he was on a trip to the landfill in Boston Bar in BC when he and others found themselves trying to extinguish a fire that had started on both sides of the road. He says they stomped on it and even used a frying pan, but eventually they had to call it in. The BC Wildfire Service would later identify the landfill road as the original site of the Brunswick Fire, which is now scorched about 180 square kilometers. This is the Canadian Press. In sports, the Toronto Blue Jays are in San Diego to kick off a three-game interleague series. The Jays are coming off a dominant 10-0 win in San Francisco on Wednesday that saw starter Dylan Cease take a no-hitter into the ninth inning. Shane Bieber gets the start for Toronto tonight. Ottawa's Gabriela Dabrowski and Brazil's Luisa Stefani advance to the women's doubles final at Wimbledon. Dombrowski and Stefani broke through their first Grand Slam final of the season after losing in the semifinals of the Australian Open and the French Open. The Toronto Raptors have signed free agent Nate Biddle. He earned All-Big 10-3rd Team and All-Defensive Team honors and was a finalist for the Kareem Abdul-Jabbar Center of the Year Award. And the FIFA World Cup continues with Spain defeating Belgium today 2-1. The victory means Spain will take on France next, which beat Morocco 2-0 yesterday. From the Canadian Press, I'm Hannah Stoles.
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0: alcohol restriction. A spokesperson for Premier Christine Fréchette says the measures will remain in place as long as the United States maintains the unjustified tariffs. Apple has filed a lawsuit accusing OpenAI of stealing trade secrets as it seeks to build its own hardware for ChatGPT. Apple said in the lawsuit this was part of a coordinated pattern of misconduct at an institutional level that involved Apple's former employees stealing trade secrets. It'll be 4 years before a new natural gas-fired power plant north of Edmonton is operating and able to serve the massive data center Meta Platforms is planning nearby. Meta expects the over $13 billion data center will be online earlier and is able to tap into the Albertan power grid in the meantime. And King Charles hosted Prince Harry and family for the first time in years as they try to repair a family rift. From the Canadian Press, I'm Hannah Stolz.
1: Hey, what's going on? It's George Strombolopoulos. I used to be on this radio station that you're listening to right now. I am a Humber grad, and you are listening to 96.9 Radio Humber.

Now this update from the Canadian Press. Sources say that the Gordie Howe International Bridge is set to open this month. The Quebec government shows no sign of bending to pleas for the province to end the U.S.

0: Now this update from the Canadian Press. Sources say that the Gordie Howe International Bridge is set to open this month. The Quebec government shows no sign of bending to pleas for the province to end the U.S. alcohol restriction. A spokesperson for Premier Christine Fréchette says the measures will remain in place as long as the United States maintains the unjustified tariffs. Apple has filed a lawsuit accusing OpenAI of stealing trade secrets as it seeks to build its own hardware for ChatGPT. Apple said in the lawsuit this was part of a coordinated pattern of misconduct at an institutional level that involved Apple's former employees stealing trade secrets. It'll be 4 years before a new natural gas-fired power plant north of Edmonton is operating and able to serve the massive data center Meta Platforms is planning nearby. Meta expects the over $13 billion data center will be online earlier and is able to tap into the Albertan power grid in the meantime. And King Charles hosted Prince Harry and family for the first time in years as they try to repair a family rift. From the Canadian Press, I'm Hannah Stoles.
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0: Now this update from the Canadian Press. Sources say that the Gordie Howe International Bridge is set to open this month. The Quebec government shows no sign of bending to pleas for the province to end the U.S. alcohol restriction. A spokesperson for Premier Christine Fréchette says the measures will remain in place as long as the United States maintains the unjustified tariffs. Apple has filed a lawsuit accusing OpenAI of stealing trade secrets as it seeks to build its own hardware for ChatGPT. Apple said in the lawsuit this was part of a coordinated pattern of misconduct at an institutional level that involved Apple's former employees stealing trade secrets. It'll be 4 years before a new natural gas-fired power plant north of Edmonton is operating and able to serve the massive data center Meta Platforms is planning nearby. Meta expects the over $13 billion data center will be online earlier and is able to tap into the Albertan power grid in the meantime. And King Charles hosted Prince Harry and family for the first time in years as they try to repair a family rift. From the Canadian Press, I'm Hannah Stoles.
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4: Joe Schuster was born July 10, 1914 in Toronto. When he was 9, he moved to Cleveland, Ohio with his family. When he was older, he studied art at John Huntington Polytechnic Institute. He also studied at the Cleveland School of Art, where he met Jerry Siegel, a writer, who would become his collaborator. They would soon begin working together on comic books, and eventually, in 1936, they would become part of the comic book industry. Only 2 years later, the pair would sell Superman for only $130 to Action Comics. They worked there drawing the series until 1947, and by then, Superman had become the most famous superhero in history. The two tried to sue for a fair amount of money, but were subsequently fired. Schuster lived the rest of his days in New York and stopped drawing altogether. But when the 1980s Superman movie was released, Siegel sued DC Comics, who not only gave them creators credits, but also agreed to pay them each $20,000 a year for the rest of their lives. Joe Schuster died July 30th, 1992, but lives on in the pages of the Superman comics. Now we have the Joe Schuster Canadian Comic Book Creator Awards, celebrating other graphic novelists and webcomic creators. Oh Canada. I'm Mallory Pogue, celebrating Joe Schuster on 96.9 Radio Humber.
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0: the National Newsroom of the Canadian Press, I'm Hannah Stoles. Sources say the Gordie Howe International Bridge is set to open later this month. A ribbon-cutting ceremony was delayed last month after Commerce Secretary Howard Lutnick intervened days before it was set to take place. Republican Senate candidate Mike Rogers posted on social media that he spoke with Lutnick today, and a new deal is coming in the next few days. A Democrat senator from California says he wrote a letter to Premier Christine Fréchette asking Quebec to lift restrictions on the importation and sale of American wine.
1: Adam Schiff referred to the letter sent in June in a post on social media Thursday, where he said Canada's boycott of California wine is causing devastating harm to wine growers. Schiff says California doesn't agree with U.S. President Donald Trump's tariff wars. Some provincial liquor boards stopped purchasing American alcohol last year in response to Trump's tariffs and threats of annexation. It's become a pressure point among both political parties in the United States, with a Republican congresswoman for New York introducing legislation to investigate the booze bans earlier this week. Kelly Malone, The Canadian Press, Washington.
0: RCMP say there have been multiple sightings in BC of a six-year-old boy from Alberta who's the subject of an Amber Alert. Mounties say Lanica Morrison was spotted yesterday morning in Fort St. John, and the search has been expanded to all of BC and into much of the Northwest Territories and the Yukon. Veteran mediator Vince Reddy has been appointed to try and help settle the BC nurses dispute as the union steps up its job action. Premier David Eby says the goal is to get the nurses back to work as soon as possible. Here's Canadian Press reporter Lisa Laporte.
2: The BC Nurses Union said Thursday negotiations with the Health Employers Association had broken off, leading to an expansion of pickets in the province. An overtime ban is also in place, with the union saying its members won't do non-nursing duties. The union called for the BC government to step in to help end the dispute and give the employers group a mandate to improve contract offers.
0: Nurses and the Employers Association reached a tentative deal in May before almost two-thirds of those who took part in the vote rejected the agreement. The U.S. is demanding that Iran make a public statement saying the Strait of Hormuz is open and that ships crossing the vital corridor won't be attacked anymore. Officials say the resumption of strikes this week came after what they described as a rogue faction of Iranian hardliners trying to sabotage the ceasefire. A group of media outlets has gone to court in BC to obtain information about guns used in the Tumbler Ridge mass shooting and the ones found in the attacker's home. They were in provincial court today seeking information to obtain documents that were filed in court by police seeking search warrants. The hearing was adjourned without setting a date for the next appearance. And UK actor Michael Ward has been acquitted of rape and sexual assault charges. This is the Canadian Press. In sports, the Toronto Blue Jays have acquired catcher Ryan Sprock from the Minnesota Twins in exchange for right-hander Tommy Nance and international signing bonus pool space. The Jays are in San Diego today, coming off of a dominant 10-0 win in San Francisco on Wednesday. Ottawa's Gabriela Dabrowski and Brazil's Luisa Stefani advanced to the women's doubles final in Wimbledon. Dabrowski and Stefani broke through to their first Grand Slam final of the season after losing in the semifinals of the Australian Open and the French Open. The Toronto Raptors have signed free agent Nate Biddle. He earned all Big Ten third team and all defensive team honors and was a finalist for the Kareem Abdul-Jabbar Center of the Year award. And in FIFA news, Spain advanced to the World Cup semifinals with a 2-1 victory today. Spain remained unbeaten since March of 2023 in a streak of 37 matches, while Belgium's streak of 18 straight unbeaten matches ended. From the Canadian Press, I'm Hannah Stoles.
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0: Now this update from the Canadian Press. Sources say the Gordie Howe International Bridge is set to open later this month. A ribbon-cutting ceremony was delayed last month after U.S. Commerce Secretary Howard Lutnick intervened days before it was set to take place. A Democrat senator from California says he wrote a letter to Premier Christine Fréchette asking Quebec to lift restrictions on the importation and sale of American wine. RCMP say there have been multiple sightings in BC of 6-year-old Lanikai Morrison from Alberta, who's the subject of an Amber Alert. Mounties say the search has been expanded to all of BC and into much of the Northwest Territories and the Yukon. Veteran mediator Vince Reddy has been appointed to try and help settle the BC nurses dispute as the union steps up its job action. And a group of media outlets has gone to court in BC to obtain information about guns used in the Tumbler Ridge mass shooting and the ones found in the attacker's home. The hearing was adjourned without setting a date for the next appearance. From the Canadian Press, I'm Hannah Stoles.
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0: Now this update from the Canadian Press. Sources say the Gordie Howe International Bridge is set to open later this month. A ribbon-cutting ceremony was delayed last month after U.S. Commerce Secretary Howard Lutnick intervened days before it was set to take place. A Democrat senator from California says he wrote a letter to Premier Christine Fréchette asking Quebec to lift restrictions on the importation and sale of American wine. RCMP say there have been multiple sightings in BC of 6-year-old Lanikai Morrison from Alberta, who's the subject of an Amber Alert. Mounties say the search has been expanded to all of BC and into much of the Northwest Territories and the Yukon. Veteran mediator Vince Reddy has been appointed to try and help settle the BC nurses dispute as the union steps up its job action. And a group of media outlets has gone to court in BC to obtain information about guns used in the Tumbler Ridge mass shooting and the ones found in the attacker's home. The hearing was adjourned without setting a date for the next appearance. From the Canadian Press, I'm Hannah Stoles.
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0: now this update from the Canadian press. Sources say the Gordie Howe International Bridge is set to open later this month. A ribbon-cutting ceremony was delayed last month after U.S. Commerce Secretary Howard Lutnick intervened days before it was set to take place. A Democrat senator from California says he wrote a letter to Premier Christine Fréchet asking Quebec to lift restrictions on the importation and sale of American wine. RCMP say there have been multiple sightings in BC of 6-year-old Lanikai Morrison from Alberta, who's the subject of an Amber Alert. Mounties say the search has been expanded to all of BC and into much of the Northwest Territories and the Yukon. Veteran mediator Vince Reddy has been appointed to try and help settle the BC nurses dispute as the union steps up its job action. And a group of media outlets has gone to court in BC to obtain information about guns used in the Tumbler Ridge mass shooting and the ones found in the attacker's home. The hearing was adjourned without setting a date for the next appearance. From the Canadian Press, I'm Hannah Stoles.
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3: In the world of music, sometimes you gotta take yourself somewhere different. To a place where infectious beats and foot-tapping electronica reign supreme in neon-colored dance floors. There you'll find the one producer who goes by the name of Kay Trinata, mixing sounds into the atmosphere night after night. Kay Trinata has seen a lot of success throughout his music career, collaborating and producing for many popular artists like Snoop Dogg, Anderson .Paak, and Humber College's very own alumni, Bad Bad Not Good, on multiple records. Born in Haiti and raised in Montreal, Kay Trinata started his music career as a late teen when he discovered his love of DJing and production. He first started making and releasing music on his SoundCloud profile, where to this day, he's gained over 600,000 followers from his massive catalog of songs, remixes, and compilations. Kay Trinata started to gain recognition and was signed to XL Records in 2014. Soon after, he began working on his first studio album, 99.9%. The project started out as an EP, but unfortunately would be held up for 2 years. He cited in a Forbes interview that the reason was mostly because touring affected him heavily on his ability to create. Kay Trinata took a 6-month break from touring consistently sold out shows and finally bring it to completion. 99.9% released May 6, 2016 and became an overnight success, thanks to the varied, textured, groove-based style of production and featuring the incredible guest appearances of Vic Mensa, Sid the Kid, Lil Dragon, and Fonte. 99.9% would debut at the #2 spot on the Billboard charts. The album would also go on to win the Polaris Prize and the Juno in 2017 for Best Electronic Album of the Year. Talk about representation. Oh, Canada. I'm Javon Anderson, celebrating Kay Trinata on 96.9 Radio Humber.

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0: 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I'm your host, Noel Martial, and we're so glad you tuned in today. 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